0: from the king himself.
1: 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Ooh, ooh, yeah, yeah, yeah.
0: To the coasters.
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to railroad tracks. One going and the other one coming back. There goes my baby on that old train. 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
2: News this hour from Town Hall. I'm Ron Taylor. Secretary of War Pete Hegseth says Washington remains committed to the Indo-Pacific.
3: This region has profound implications for U.S. security and prosperity. It's the world's largest and most dynamic market area. It's why our national defense strategy directs the Department of War to set the military conditions required to achieve a lasting and favorable balance of power in the Pacific region.
2: Speaking at the Shangri-La Defense Conference in Singapore, Hegseth has said U.S. policy aims to preserve a favorable balance of power and prevent any country from dominating the Indo-Pacific. Treasury Secretary Scott Bessent is weighing in on the leak of confidential taxpayer records.
4: Treasury Secretary Scott Bessent is addressing the leak of confidential taxpayer information, including records belonging to President Trump and his family.
5: President Trump is a great American who has endured more than 10 years of nonstop harassment and weaponization from the federal and state government actors. A bad actor at the IRS leaked more than 400,000 tax returns, including the Trump family, all the employees, and that's how we got here now.
4: Willie Nelson, Washington.
2: Conservative critics are raising new concerns about how taxpayer money is spent on homeless programs in California.
6: They point to San Francisco's managed alcohol program, which reportedly cost about $80 billion over 6 years while serving just 55 clients, roughly $454,000 per person. Critics argue programs like this, along with contracts tied to nonprofits in San Francisco and Los Angeles, reflect waste, inflated cost, and possible abuse of public funds. Some political figures also claim homeless populations are being drawn in from other areas to boost funding, though those claims remain disputed. John Scott reporting.
2: News and analysis at townhall.com.
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2: A boom was heard by residents in multiple states Saturday afternoon.
6: The American Meteor Society reports it was a 3-foot-wide meteor entering the atmosphere near the Massachusetts and New Hampshire border. Police and fire agencies across Massachusetts and Rhode Island received reports of buildings shaking, and videos of a double boom were posted on social media without any smoke, fire, or other visuals that would explain it. But dozens of people from Montreal to Delaware reported seeing the fireball enter the atmosphere Saturday, likely landing in the ocean if it didn't burn up in the atmosphere. John Scott reporting.
2: AI is helping a London-based singer-songwriter continue writing and recording music after Parkinson's disease largely took away his ability to play guitar. Samuel Smith relied on AI-powered song generators to create the demos for one track on his new album, The Art of Letting Go. He says the apps allowed him to convey his vision. Breaking news and analysis at townhall.com. Oregon voters may soon decide whether hunting and fishing should be criminalized.
8: A proposed ballot measure known as IP-28 has reportedly gathered enough signatures to appear on the November ballot, though those signatures still need certification. The initiative, backed by an animal rights group called People for the Elimination of Animal Cruelty Exemptions, would ban hunting, fishing, certain breeding practices, and pest control. If certified, the issue will head to voters in what could be a closely watched and controversial fight. Ken Lorman reporting.
2: Postpartum depression is a potentially dangerous condition that can fill a typically joyous time with despair. A 2024 study in the journal JAMA Network Open found that the rates in this U.S. more than doubled in just over a decade. For many women, it can be hard to differentiate postpartum depression from the much milder and more common baby blues. More on these stories at townhall.com.
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2: That's why the lady. That's why the lady. That's why the lady is a tramp. Tramp. Ooh. She gets too hungry for a dinner at 8 now. Hates the theater, but never comes late. She never bothers with the people she hates. That's why the lady is a tramp. Don't go to crap games with the barons and earls. 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That's why the lady is a tramp. 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Hates California, it's so smoggy and damp. That's why the lady is a tramp now. 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That's why the lady is a tramp. 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
2: News this hour from Town Hall. I'm Ron Taylor. Secretary of War Pete Hegseth says Washington remains committed to the Indo-Pacific region. Speaking to a group of world leaders, diplomats, and top security officials at the Shangri-La Defense Conference in Singapore, China won't be allowed to dominate the region.
3: When we look across the region today, there is rightful alarm regarding China's historic military buildup and the expansion of its military activities in the region and beyond. We share a clear-eyed assessment of that security environment and a mutual understanding that a Pacific dominated by any hegemon would unravel the regional balance of power and undermine the equilibrium we all seek to preserve.
2: Now that the primary voters have chosen Attorney General Ken Paxton as their candidate for U.S. Senate, Republicans in Texas are focused on getting out the vote in November.
4: Senate Majority Leader John Thune says it's time for Republicans in Texas to come together and put all their energy into getting Ken Paxton elected.
5: We've got to pivot and go all in to make sure that we keep Texas red, that he wins, and that we keep a far left liberal out of the United States Senate. Obviously, that seat is going to be very key to our majority, which will determine the future of this country.
4: Thune making his remarks on the Hugh Hewitt Show on the Salem Radio Network. Laura Winters reporting.
2: The military says it stopped another commercial vessel trying to break through the U.S. blockade of Iranian ports. The Gambia-flagged bulk carrier Leon Star ignored multiple warnings from U.S. forces overnight, and so its engine room was struck with a missile. The ship remains adrift in the Gulf of Oman. Israel's Air Force and artillery have struck areas near a strategic mountain in southern Lebanon, Israel's military issuing evacuation warnings for over a dozen villages. The head of the WHO has visited Bunia in eastern Congo, where a rare Ebola outbreak is rapidly spreading. News and analysis at townhall.com.
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2: Musician Samuel Smith says after being diagnosed with Parkinson's disease, he knew one of the biggest challenges would be his music.
7: I'd always written, I'd always played, I'd always sung. And immediately it became clear to me that I was in trouble, that my music was going to be seriously compromised. And the first thing that took was my guitar playing. So the first 6 months after I was diagnosed, I couldn't play.
2: He chose AI tools to help him get his music across. A new study says melatonin supplements could help night shift workers boost their body's DNA repair process. The findings are early but show promise is a simple way to help reduce long-term health risks linked to the graveyard shift. The small clinical trial was published in Occupational and Environmental Medicine. The cigarette smoking rate among adults in the U.S. dropped at an all-time low last year, with 1 in 11 adults saying there were current smokers. Breaking news and analysis at townhall.com. The Justice Department is taking aim at gun laws in Colorado.
8: Assistant Attorney General Harmeet Dillon is leading lawsuits against Denver and the state, arguing local gun restrictions violate the Second Amendment. The case has challenged Denver's ban on AR-15-style rifles and Colorado's limit on high-capacity magazines. Dillon says the laws unfairly target commonly used firearms. The DOJ effort is part of a broader strategy to challenge gun regulations nationwide and potentially set up a new test at the U.S. Supreme Court. Ken Lorman reporting.
2: New data suggests artificial intelligence may be creating jobs, not cutting them. A chart highlighted by President Trump's AI advisor David Sachs shows hiring is actually rising in software engineering, the field most aggressively using AI. Sachs says that's because AI has slashed the cost of writing code, which allows more companies to build custom software. More on these stories at townhall.com.
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2: News this hour from Town Hall. I'm Ron Taylor. Saying it was time for a new approach and a new chapter, CBS News Editor-in-Chief Barry Weiss has replaced Tanya Simon as executive producer of 60 Minutes.
3: In a memo to staff, Weiss and CBS News President Tom Zabrowski said their goal was, quote, building a show that thrives in the 21st century. Simon will be replaced by Nick Bilton. He's a documentarian, tech journalist, and former New York Times columnist. Bilton said in his own memo about the transition that the world has, in his words, moved, and so must the show if it's to survive. Bob Agner reporting.
2: New data suggests artificial intelligence may be doing more to create new jobs than it is for cutting them.
4: A chart highlighted by President Trump's AI advisor David Sachs shows hiring is actually rising in software engineering, the field most aggressively using AI. Sachs says that's because AI has slashed the cost of writing code, allowing more companies to build custom software. That surge in demand is driving a hiring boom. The trend challenges concerns that AI will cause widespread job losses, instead pointing to a growing need for skilled developers. Ken Lorman reporting.
2: As the world awaits President Trump's decision on the Iran nuclear deal, public policy expert Matthew Continetti says both sides remain firmly dug in.
5: The Iranians believe that their stranglehold over the Strait of Hormuz is going to impose enough economic pain that Trump will settle for less than what he wants. And Trump believes that our blockade of Iranian ports is causing enough damage to an already ruined Iranian economy that eventually the Iranians will fold or the House of Cards will collapse.
2: He made his comments to the Salem Radio Network. News, analysis at townhall.com. I'm Ron Taylor.
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2: Correspondent Haya Panjwani reports on a rare moon phenomenon happening this weekend.
7: Get ready for a rare blue micromoon this weekend. It's the most distant and smallest looking full moon of the year. A blue moon occurs every 2 to 3 years when a second full moon squeezes into a single month. May 1st saw this month's first full moon. The upcoming full moon will be further from Earth than usual, at a distance of over 250,000 miles. That will make the moon seem a bit smaller and dimmer. I'm Haya Panjwani.
2: The American Meteor Society reports a 3-foot-wide meteor entering the atmosphere near the Massachusetts and New Hampshire border yesterday. Police and fire agencies across Massachusetts and Rhode Island received reports of buildings shaking, and videos of a double boom were posted on social media without any smoke, fire, or other visuals that would explain it. But dozens of people from Montreal or Delaware reporting seeing the fireball entering the atmosphere. More news at townhall.com. A growing number and a growing global decline in birth rates is raising alarms, with many conservatives warning the trend reflects deeper cultural and technological shifts.
8: New data shows fertility rates falling well below replacement levels in dozens of countries, with some experts pointing to smartphones and declining in-person relationships as key factors. Conservative voices argue the crisis goes beyond economics, blaming cultural changes like delayed marriage and weakened family values. They're calling for pro-family policies, tax incentives, and renewed emphasis on marriage and child rearing, warning the long-term impact could reshape societies and economies worldwide. John Scott reporting.
2: Marcia Lucas, the Oscar-winning editor of the original 1977 Star Wars film and ex-wife of George Lucas, has died. Marsha Lucas was 80 years old. More on these stories at townhall.com. I'm Ron Taylor reporting.
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5: I

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He stood 6'6" and weighed 245, kind of broad at the shoulder and narrow at the hip. And everybody knew you didn't.

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He didn't say much, he kind of quiet and shy. And if you spoke at all, you just said hi to Big John. Somebody said he came from New Orleans, where he got in a fight over a Cajun queen, and a crashing blow from a huge right hand sent a Louisiana fella to the promised land.

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And 20 men scrambled from a would-be grave. Now there's only one left down there to save Big John. With Jackson timbers, they started back down. Then came that rumble way down in the ground. And as smoke and gas belched out of that mine, everybody knew it was the end of the line for Big

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These few words are written on that stand. 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
2: News this hour from Town Hall. I'm Ron Taylor. A federal judge says President Trump's name must be removed from the John F. Kennedy Center for the Performing Arts.
3: U.S. District Judge Christopher Cooper ruled that the rebranding of the Kennedy Center as the Trump Kennedy Center violates the law and ordered that Trump's name be removed from the building within 2 weeks. The judge said Trump can't close or rename the Kennedy Center, ruling that it cannot be officially named for anyone else unless Congress approves it. Congresswoman Joyce Beatty, an Ohio Democrat, sued President Trump and others to stop the unlawful renaming of the Kennedy Center. Bill Alexander, Washington.
2: The president is not happy about a court ruling and used a social media post to brand the federal judge who issued the ruling as an anti-Trump hater. President Trump endorsing a GOP challenger to Nancy Mace's campaign for South Carolina governor on Friday, backing Lieutenant Governor Pam Yvette in the contest.
4: The president lauded Yvette as an American first patriot who never wavered in a Truth Social post on Friday evening. Also in a social media post on Friday, Mace responded, suggesting that her advocacy for the release of the Justice Department's files related to its probe into convicted sex offender Jeffrey Epstein contributed to the president's decision not to back her. Trump's Friday endorsement also snubbed Republican Congressman Ralph Norman, who had taken a slight lead on Mace in recent polling. Bernie Bennett in Washington.
2: The Senate's top Republican says it's time to shift gears in the Lone Star State.
5: We got to pivot and go all in.
2: All in, says Senate Majority Leader John Thune, to make sure Texas elects State Attorney General Ken Paxton and defeat Democrat James Tallarico.
5: It's time to get in that general election footing and do the hard work that's necessary to make sure that Paxton wins and we keep Texas red.
2: The military says it stopped another commercial vessel trying to break through the U.S. blockade of Iranian ports. The ship remains adrift in the Gulf of Oman. News and analysis at townhall.com.
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2: It's enough to convince you to grow your own tomatoes, that is. And Rich Thomason says prices are up 40% over the past year.
7: It's the biggest increase of any item in the Consumer Price Index. Experts say the spike is a result of lagging crop yields and higher tariffs on tomato imports. Also, the Iran war has spiked shipping costs. Outraged consumers are voicing their displeasure online, but the impact may be most acute among businesses that rely on tomatoes as a key ingredient. The owner of one regional restaurant chain says price hike will cost him $1.7 million this year. Rich Thomason reporting.
2: Shreya Parikh has won the Scripps National Spelling Bee, beating Ishan Gupta in a lightning round tiebreaker. Shreya, a 14-year-old from Rancho Cucamonga, California. And, of course, he finished third just 2 years ago in the National Spelling Bee. You'll find more news and analysis at townhall.com. Controversy around an immigration detention facility in New Jersey continues.
8: In Newark, New Jersey, protesters have clashed with armed federal immigration officers in front of an ICE detention center. Families of detainees and their supporters say immigrants being held at Delaney Hall have been subjected to pepper spray and physical force as the situation inside deteriorates. Protesters have said people living inside the facility are staging a hunger strike over poor living conditions. New Jersey Governor Mikey Sherrill said state health officials were also denied full access to the facility to conduct an inspection Thursday. The U.S. Department of Homeland Security, which oversees federal immigration enforcement, didn't immediately respond to emails seeking comment, but has previously denied there was a hunger strike, abuse, or poor conditions inside the center.
2: The ice is set for the Stanley Cup final following the Carolina Hurricanes' win Friday night over the Montreal Canadiens. The Hurricanes will host Game 1 at the Lenovo Center in Raleigh, North Carolina, Tuesday. More on these stories at townhall.com.
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0: from the Turtles. I can't see me loving nobody but you for all my life. To the Supremes. 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
1: Oh, give me the beat, boys, and free my soul. 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
0: We play it all. Right here on 98.3 and 780, The Ride. Boom, boom, boom.

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1: My pappy said, son, you're going to drive me to drinking if you don't stop driving that hot rod Lincoln. Have you heard the story of the hot rod race with the Fords and Lincolns was setting the pace? That story is true. I'm here to say I was driving that Model A. It's got a Lincoln motor and it's really souped up. That Model A body makes it look like a pup. It's got 8 cylinders and uses them all. It's got overdrive, just won't stall. With a 4-barrel carb and a dual exhaust, with 411 gears you can really get lost. Got safety tubes, but I ain't scared. The brakes are good, tires fair. Pulled out of San Pedro late one night. The moon and the stars was shining bright. We was driving up Grapevine Hill, passing cars like they was standing still. All of a sudden, in the wink of an eye, a Cadillac sedan passed us by and said, boys, it's a mark for me. By then, the taillight was all you could see. Now the fellas ribbed me for being behind.

I thought I'd make the Lincoln unwind. Took my foot off the gas and man alive, I shoved it on down into overdrive. Wound it up to 110, my speedometer said that I hit top end. My foot was glued like lead to the floor, that's all there is and there ain't no more. Now the boys all thought lost my sense, and telephone poles looked like a picket fence. They said slow down, I see spots, the lines on the road just look like dots. Took a corner, sideswiped a truck, crossed my fingers just for luck. My fenders was clicking the guardrail post, the guy beside me was white as a ghost. Smoke was coming from out of the back when I started to gain on that Cadillac. Knew I could catch him, I thought I could pass. Don't you know by then we'd be low on gas. We had flames coming from out of the side. You could feel the tension, man, what a ride. I said, look out, boys, I got a license to fly. And that caddy pulled over and let us by. Now all of a sudden she started knocking down in the dip. She started to rock and I looked in the mirror. Red light was blinking, the cops was after my hot rod Lincoln. They arrested me and they put me in jail and they called my pappy to throw my bail. And he said, son, you're gonna drive me to drinking if you don't stop driving that hot rod Lincoln.

0: from the Beach Boys to the Monkees.
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2: News this hour from Town Hall. I'm Ron Taylor. Secretary of War Pete Hegseth says Washington remains committed to the Indo-Pacific.
3: This region has profound implications for U.S. security and prosperity. It's the world's largest and most dynamic market area. It's why our national defense strategy directs the Department of War to set the military conditions required to achieve a lasting and favorable balance of power in the Pacific region.
2: Speaking at the Shangri-La Defense Conference in Singapore, Hegseth said U.S. policy aims to preserve a favorable balance of power and prevent any country from dominating the Indo-Pacific. Treasury Secretary Scott Bessent is weighing in on the leak of confidential taxpayer records.
4: Treasury Secretary Scott Bessent is addressing the leak of confidential taxpayer information, including records belonging to President Trump and his family.
5: President Trump is a great American who has endured more than 10 years of nonstop harassment and weaponization from the federal and state government actors. A bad actor at the IRS leaked more than 400,000 tax returns, including the Trump family, all the employees, and that's how we got here now.
4: Willie Nelson, Washington.
2: Conservative critics are raising new concerns about how taxpayer money is spent on homelessness programs in California.
6: They point to San Francisco's managed alcohol program, which reportedly cost about $80 million over 6 years while serving just 55 clients, roughly $454,000 per person. Critics argue programs like this, along with contracts tied to nonprofits in San Francisco and Los Angeles, reflect waste, inflated cost, and possible abuse of public funds. Some political figures also claim homeless populations are being drawn in from other areas to boost funding, though those claims remain disputed. John Scott reporting.
2: More news and analysis at townhall.com.
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2: A boom heard by residents in multiple states Saturday afternoon.
6: The American Meteor Society reports it was a 3-foot-wide meteor entering the atmosphere near the Massachusetts and New Hampshire border. Police and fire agencies across Massachusetts and Rhode Island received reports of buildings shaking, and videos of a double boom were posted on social media without any smoke, fire, or other visuals that would explain it. But dozens of people from Montreal to Delaware reported seeing the fireball enter the atmosphere Saturday, likely landing in the ocean if it didn't burn up in the atmosphere. John Scott reporting.
2: AI is helping a London-based singer-songwriter continue writing and recording music after Parkinson's disease largely took away his ability to play guitar. Samuel Smith relied on AI-powered song generators to create the demos for one track on his new album, The Art of Letting Go. You'll find more of these stories, plus analysis, at townhall.com. Oregon voters may soon decide whether hunting and fishing should be criminalized.
8: A proposed ballot measure known as IP-28 has reportedly gathered enough signatures to appear on the November ballot, though those signatures still need certification. The initiative, backed by an animal rights group called People for the Elimination of Animal Cruelty Exemptions, would ban hunting, fishing, certain breeding practices, and pest control. If certified, the issue will head to voters in what could be a closely watched and controversial fight. Ken Lorman reporting.
2: Postpartum depression is a potentially dangerous condition that can fill a typically joyous time with despair. A 2024 study in the journal JAMA found that rates in the U.S. more than doubled in just over a decade. For many women, it can be hard to differentiate postpartum depression from the much milder baby blues brought on by hormone levels. More at srnnews.com.
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2: News this hour from Town Hall. I'm Ron Taylor. Secretary of War Pete Hegseth says Washington remains committed to the Indo-Pacific region. Speaking to a group of world leaders, diplomats, and top security officials at the Shangri-La Defense Conference in Singapore, China won't be allowed to dominate the region.
3: When we look across the region today, there is rightful alarm regarding China's historic military buildup and the expansion of its military activities in the region and beyond. We share a clear-eyed assessment of that security environment and a mutual understanding that a Pacific dominated by any hegemon would unravel the regional balance of power and undermine the equilibrium we all seek to preserve.
2: Now that primary voters have chosen Attorney General Ken Paxton as their candidate for U.S. Senate, Republicans in Texas are focused on getting out the vote in November.
4: Senate Majority Leader John Thune says it's time for Republicans in Texas to come together and put all their energy into getting Ken Paxton elected.
5: We got to pivot and go all in to make sure that we keep Texas red, that he wins, and that we keep a far less liberal out of the United States Senate. Obviously, that seat is going to be very key to our majority, which will determine the future of this country.
4: Thune making his remarks on the Hugh Hewitt Show on the Salem Radio Network. Laura Winters reporting.
2: The military says it stopped another commercial vessel trying to break through the U.S. blockade of Iranian ports. The Gambia-flagged bulk carrier Leon Star ignored multiple warnings from the U.S. forces overnight, and so its engine room was struck by a missile. The ship remains adrift in the Gulf of Oman. Israel's Air Force and artillery have struck areas near a strategic mountain, in southern Lebanon. Israel's military issuing evacuation warnings over a dozen villages in that particular region. More news at srnnews.com. This is SRN News.
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2: Musician Samuel Smith says after being diagnosed with Parkinson's disease, he knew that one of the biggest challenges would be his music.
10: I'd always written, I'd always played, I'd always sung, and immediately it became clear to me that I was in trouble, that my music was going to be seriously compromised. And the first thing that took was my guitar playing. So the first 6 months after I was diagnosed, I couldn't play.
2: He used AI tools and software to enhance his music. A new study says melatonin supplements could help night shift workers boost their body's DNA repair process. The findings are early but show promise as a simple way to help reduce long-term health risks linked to the graveyard shift. The small clinical trial was published in Occupational Environmental Medicine. Smoking rates among adults in the U.S. dropped to another all-time low last year, with 1 in 11 adults saying they were current smokers. More news at townhall.com. The Justice Department is taking aim at gun laws in Colorado.
11: Assistant Attorney General Harmeet Dillon is leading lawsuits against Denver and the state, arguing local gun restrictions violate the Second Amendment. The case has challenged Denver's ban on AR-15-style rifles and Colorado's limit on high-capacity magazines. Dillon says the laws unfairly target commonly used firearms. The DOJ effort is part of a broader strategy to challenge gun regulations nationwide and potentially set up a new test at the U.S. Supreme Court. Ken Lorman reporting.
2: New data suggests artificial intelligence may be creating jobs, not cutting them. A chart highlighted by President Trump's AI advisor David Sacks shows hiring is actually rising in software engineering, the field most aggressively using AI. He says it's because AI has slashed the cost of writing code. More on these stories at townhall.com.
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14: 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Dr. Martin is a chiropractic physician, a board-certified clinical nutritionist, and diplomate of the American Academy of Anti-Aging Medicine. The information presented on this show is educational in nature. 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Dr. Bob Martin is here for you and will do his very best to answer your health question. The toll-free number to ask Dr. Martin a health question or to make a health-related comment is 800-606-8822. 800-606-8822. 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
15: Welcome to the Dr. Bob Martin Show. I'm Dr. Adam Brockman, and today we're going to try to trade that internet confusion for real world guidance that you can actually use. And you know what the drill is? You got one weird symptom that shows up and you spend 14 minutes with Dr. Google, and suddenly you're choosing between being totally fine and go ahead and call the family. It's over. And that's the kind of health chaos. That's exactly why Dr. Bob and I are here. And today I've got that perfect person in the hot seat with me, and that's Dr. Bob. So joining me is the legendary Dr. Bob Martin, the one and only godfather of natural health. He's bringing decades of experience, that sharp insight, and the kind of practical health wisdom that helps us all cut through the noise. How are you today, Dr. Bob?
16: I'm not worthy. I'm doing good, Dr. Brockman. It's good to hear your voice, of course. Glad to be with our audience today and ready to rock and roll with some health information.
15: Well, I'm looking forward to it. And today we're going to try to get to as many listener questions and give some answers. 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Mm-hmm. 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Again, that's 800-606-8822. 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All right, so folks, I want you to stay close because Dr. Bob and I we're just getting started today, and we're here to help you get off of that merry-go-round and back in the driver's seat of your own health. And Dr. Bob, I want to start today with a clip from James Erdman. He was the former CIA officer that turned whistleblower, and he's discussing what continues to be in the news and talking about the disaster, which is how COVID was handled. And it's important to bring this up in the light of the Hanna virus and the media's fear mongering. So I want to go ahead and play this clip, and I want your insight on this.
17: Mm-hmm. I am a career CIA operations officer, and as you mentioned, I was on joint duty assignment at the Office of Director National Intelligence Directors Initiatives Group, or the DIG, between March 2025 and April 2026. I was responsible for leading the DIG's investigation into COVID origins, anomalous health incidents, and unidentified anomalous phenomena. I'm here today to discuss the COVID cover-up, the national security implications associated with the DIG's investigative findings, and CIA refusal to comply with lawful oversight, as well as how we remedy these problems. Intelligence community leaders and senior analysts downplayed the possibility that the COVID pandemic originated as a result of a lab incident. Motives are difficult to define given the scope of the DIG's review. Intentional or not, the IC's actions resulted in cover-up, wasted resources, and a failure to properly inform policymakers. Public health policy would have been very different had the American public been made aware that a virus from a lab in China was going to serve as the foundation for an emergency use authorization mRNA products being mandated by the former administration. Dr. Fauci's role in the cover-up was intentional. Dr. Fauci influenced the analytical process and findings by leveraging his position to ensure the IC consulted with a conflicted list of curated subject matter experts, public health officials, and scientists. This included some of the authors of the paper, The Proximal Origin of SARS-CoV-2, and other public health experts who have been in his orbit for the last 20-plus years.
15: Okay, and that was James Erdman. He was a former CIA officer turned whistleblower. And Dr. Bob, there's a lot to unpack there, especially with this news of the henna virus. And we got to be aware of what we just went through just a few years ago. So can you give some insight on that, please?
16: Well, it was the very thing, the very topic, and the reason why I was deplatformed from my Facebook page, having tens of thousands of people on it. And I spoke out about this very topic. And what I got was, oh, you're a conspiracy thinker. You know, it can't be. You don't trust anybody. We tried warning our audience, at least on Facebook, and our audience here on the radio back in 2020. I had many guests on the program, including Dr. McCullough, Dr. Peter McCullough, MD, PhD, epidemiologist. I had Judy Mikovich on. She's PhD, worked with Fauci, told me, and she's an author of a book about masks, how bogus wearing a mask is and how it doesn't work. I mean, I had all these people on the show, Dr. Brockman, explaining to our audience, look, this whole thing has been generated, and it's not new. This has been going on for, you know, 10, 20, maybe 30 years or more. And it's, the reason that you get away with this sort of thing is because the money driving it is through Big Pharma and their lobbying. I mean, if you can influence the CIA and the National Institutes of Health, which at the time was run by Dr. Fauci, who was a complete fraud and was bought and paid for by Big Pharma, and conventional medicine just nodded their head and went along with all of it. Think about that. They just went along with it. They said, oh, yeah, everybody's got to get a vaccine or you're going to die. And they scared people and they locked people up. The whole thing was a complete contrived scenario that was planned. That's why they call it a plandemic. And unfortunately, the big problem is that, of course, we're learning that this thing was generated. So it's been a complete disaster from the beginning. And a lot of people, you know, they believe Dr. Fauci because of his arrogance, you know, typical conventional, I'm better than God arrogance that conventional medicine tends to run. You may remember Dr. Fauci says, well, it's I'm science. It's science, so I'm science, you know, trying to hoodwink everybody. And now here we are again. And of course, everybody's on pins and needles today because they're thinking, oh, the Hanta virus. Now here's our COVID 2.0 or COVID 2.3. No, no, no. And I wonder if they have, you know, weaponized the Hanta virus by the mRNA platform. Did somebody manipulate that over in South Carolina or North Carolina or ship it out to China or Russia to then come back and cause this another epidemic situation? I don't know. Let's hope not. But Hanta virus is not transmitted typically through human to human contact. It's extremely hard for that to happen. It's usually the dust of rat droppings that gets in ventilation. In fact, my daughter's husband's grandparents recently contracted hantavirus. They were up in their attic, cleaning out their attic, and there must have been some rat doo-doo up there and some dust, and they inhaled it. They're in their 80s. And, you know, they got sick. They survived it, which, again, comes back to what you always point out, Dr. Brockman, and that it's about the terrain. If your terrain, if your body is healthy, if you're doing healthy things to your body, when something comes at you, whether it's the common cold or the big C or hantavirus or COVID, you're more likely to survive it and come out the other side. But if you're smoking cigarettes, you're overweight, you don't exercise, you're under a lot of stress, you're eating poorly, not taking vitamins, not listening to the Dr. Bob Martin Show, your terrain is already compromised and you're more likely to get sick and die if something comes your way.
15: And Dr. Bob, the Hanta virus, that this outbreak, it may ultimately prove to be exactly what we all think it is. Yes, it's serious, but it's what you said, naturally sourced rodent-borne event. So we need to keep raising these bigger questions that sometimes it takes such a long time to untangle. In this case with COVID, we're talking about several years later.
16: Dr. Brockman, excuse me for interrupting you. I practiced in the state of Arizona for over 10 years and saw tens of thousands of patients there. Not one case of hantavirus. Mm-hmm. And it was prevalent. It was supposed to be prevalent. We heard about cases in the news, but nobody ever came down with it that I knew in a very busy practice.
15: Yeah, I agree with that, too. I have yet to see one case of that, and I've treated tens of thousands of patients as well. But Dr. Bob, we got to take a short break, and I do want to we're going to continue this conversation over the next few weeks. So I do want to get into some caller questions today. So when we come back from break, we'll get into those. You're listening to the Dr. Bob Martin Show.

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4: This is my fight song. Take back my life song. Prove I'm alright song.
0: Welcome back. You're listening to the Dr. Bob Martin Show, where Dr. Bob and I were all about helping you live naturally and also teaching you to become your own best doctor most of the time. And if you've got questions, we're going to try to get as many questions as we can today. 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Again, that's 800-606-8822. All right, Dr. Bob, let's get to the caller hotline. And first up, we have Joyce in upstate New York.
5: Yes, I'm Joyce from upstate New York. And I have a question about nutrition in pregnant women. I learned years ago in studying in the Boston area that aspirin actually can affect the fetus when a woman is pregnant, can even cause things such as autism. And now they're saying, no, it's not true. That would be one question. The other question would be this morning after pill. What we used to call the morning after pill. I mean, I'm well beyond reproductive, but I am an educator. And is that what they're calling the abortion pill? The day after pill in Louisiana. I don't want to be political either, but we used to call it the morning after pill. That if there was an accident, which every religion, every major religion in the world believes there can be accidents. So, you know, if there was, say, a condom accident the night before, you took the morning after pill the morning after. Is that what they're calling an abortion pill now? I don't know. And I don't want to be political, but, you know, you have to show up to get that the morning after while they're nailing testosterone to, you know, men to get their hard-ons in 5 years.
0: Okay, well, Dr. Bob, let me go ahead and start this one. So, Joyce, thank you for this thoughtful and articulate call, and I really appreciate how you frame your question as an educator who wants clarity and not controversy, and that's the kind of conversation that we need here, and this is what we like on the show. We're grounded in science and empathy and respect for women's health. So if we're looking at this from your first point with aspirin use during pregnancy, and this is one of those issues that it's evolved because our understanding of dosage and timing and risk has also evolved. So back in the day, we thought that any aspirin at all during pregnancy could lead to dangerous complications, and that's ranging from poor fetal circulation to possible neurologic effects. And those high doses, especially in the third trimester, that can still absolutely cause problems such as bleeding in the mother or baby, and premature closure of a fetal heart vessel, and that part hasn't changed. But what you're seeing is some type of a shift in low dose aspirin, and we're talking about anything under 80 milligrams daily, which people call baby aspirin. And so we have some OBGYNs that are carefully using this in selected cases, like women at risk of eclampsia, you know, that high blood pressure during pregnancy. And this is the idea that aspirin has some mild blood thinning properties that might improve placental blood flow. So again, the high doses, especially risky. And if you're recommended supervised low doses by the OBGYN under very specific situations, that has to be a case-by-case type of deal that you really shouldn't take as a woman take into own hands as far as that goes. Now, regarding the older, the assumption, again, linking aspirin to autism, the autism is, again, it's one of those multifactorial things. It involves genetics and environmental exposures, oxidative stress, nutrient deficiencies like folate, and possible immune influences. So aspirin, again, isn't going to be considered maybe a only determining factor in autism. But still, that golden rule stands, which is the fewer unnecessary medications during pregnancy, the better. Now, the second part of your question about the terminology of a couple of pills, like the morning after pill, brand names, thinking of like Plan B, that's an emergency contraception. So it works mainly by preventing ovulation or fertilization. So it doesn't affect a fertilized egg that's already been implanted. In contrast, the abortion pill is used after pregnancy has been confirmed, acting to end an established pregnancy by blocking progesterone. Unfortunately, the public messaging often blurs these two completely different pharmaceuticals and leaves most well-informed adults confused. So in medical terms, emergency contraception prevents pregnancy. Abortion medication terminates one. So that's important to note that these decisions, they carry biological but emotional weight, and clear information that's free from judgment is essential for women making health choices. So lastly, Joyce, your observation about these disparities between access to women's reproductive medications versus how easily men access testosterone therapies opens a broader conversation about that balance in healthcare. So transparency and equal access just should be applied to both genders. So again, thank you for your question. And Dr. Bob, I know you got some comments on this.
6: I do. And, you know, Joyce's last little comment was a little stinger there. We, you know, we sort of chuckled, not because we don't take this seriously, but she kind of laid that out there, and it sort of set us off. But and you answered the question about the morning after versus the abortion pill really well, Dr. Brockman. But I just wanted to address that. Of late, we've seen some change in the attitude towards acetaminophen. She may be thinking about acetaminophen because that's been all over the news with respect to the potential relationship between acetaminophen and autism, which I believe any drug, any petrochemical going into a pregnant woman has the potential to derange her body chemistry, her biochemistry, and may create a problem that is something that may impact the child. Because, I mean, if the dosage, like you said, it's all dose dependent, of course, but nonetheless, that possibility does exist. So that's the one thing that I would say there. And of course, you know, you're kind of preaching to the choir, Joyce, when we're talking about family reproduction. Dr. Brockman and I both have six children, so we would direct you to an adoption center if all things failed. You know, but there again, it's our bias in that area. We're a little biased in that area rather than going for, you know, something that's more radical, whether it be a chemicalized abortion or a physical abortion. So anything. I mean, I was even, when I was treating patients, I was even very, very careful with women taking herbs. We didn't want them taking any of the herbs because we didn't know. Herbs like echinacea, golden seal, you know, pennyroyal oil, whatever it may be, ginseng, that can even create a potential issue. So the key is being careful in pregnancy, super careful, because if a woman is at a risk that we're unaware of, especially with the first pregnancy itself, that could be the triggering point for something to go wrong. And then, you know, you see these other women who are drug addicts, smoke cigarettes, drink alcohol, and for some reason, they're able to make it to the finish line at 9 months and have a seemingly healthy child. And every woman's looking at that going, well, she did it, why can't I? Well, it all has to do with this detoxification enzyme in the liver. It's like the reason why some people can drink, you know, mm-hmm. six beers and not even be fazed by it. Mm-hmm. Whereas if I drink maybe occasionally like one beer, I'm already feeling it. I know I'm a lightweight, but nonetheless, I just don't have those kinds of detoxification, which kind of protects me from ever becoming an alcoholic. So there you go.
7: Well, Joyce, thank you very much for your very thoughtful question. That's a great topic to bring up. And again, keep those questions coming. We do got to take a short break. Dr. Bob, we'll come back and get into an email question. So again, you're listening to the Dr. Bob Martin Show.
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0: Dr. Adam Brockman here. 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

0: 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Dr. Adam Brockman here, and you're tuned into the Dr. Bob Martin Show. 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Okay, Dr. Bob, let's get to some email questions. First up, we have a question from Chad, and he asks, how do I detox high cortisol levels? And I'll let you go ahead and start this one.
1: All right, Chad, thanks for the call. Well, first thing you got to understand is why people run high cortisol levels, and that's usually because they're under too much stress or they're doing really, really bad things for their body. So cortisol levels, you know, the ability to have cortisol levels, cortisol is an important mechanism of hormone in your body. It helps you run if you're being chased by somebody who's trying to harm you. It also has other functions as well, but it's sort of like the fight or flight mechanism in the human body. And in the case of this, what he's most likely talking about with high cortisol levels is the stress component. And usually that's the stress that's going on between his ears. In other words, it's perceived stress rather than real stress. What do I mean by that? I mean, stress maybe that's financial. He's worried about the future and contemplating the past, you know, instead of living on a daily basis. He may have problems, you know, with the relationship. There may be issues with his clock, meaning he's, you know, just doesn't like to get up in the morning and go to work and be on time. There's so many reasons why stress is triggered. Knowing it, though, you're kind of halfway home to fixing it. And the good thing is that he somehow recognizes it, or somebody has pointed out that he's running these high cortisol levels. That's not good over time. It's good that we have it, good that we must use it at certain times when we're, you know, possibly being harmed and need to get up and go, but not when it's chronic. And so when you have that, you have to just sit back from 30,000 feet and go, what is it that's provoking this? Could it have to do with something that I'm doing? Maybe I'm using too much caffeine, these energy drinks. Maybe I'm eating too much sugar in my diet. Maybe I need to learn how to chill a little bit. Maybe learn some biofeedback or meditate or exercise. That would be good. And then there's a whole host of other things you can be doing to tamp down cortisol levels in the bloodstream, including herbs like holy basil and ashwagandha, the mineral magnesium. There's homeopathic remedies that will help immediately reduce stress and cortisol levels so a person can function again. But I think the great news is that Chad knows something's wrong. He is interested in getting it fixed. Now he just has to execute on it.
0: Yeah, and I think this is a great question by Chad, Dr. Bob, because he's not really looking for that quick chemical fix. I think he's looking to understand it and restore that balance, and that's really the answer, the right answer to avoiding burnout. And so I want to start with a truth bomb, and that's cortisol isn't necessarily your enemy. It's that body's natural alarm clock that helps us to wake up and mobilize

0: infection and people that have had cortisol on in that on position for years and years or months and months. So step one is to stop thinking of it as a toxin that you necessarily detox and start viewing it as almost like a rhythm that needs to be reset. So if I'm coming up with a roadmap for my patients, I'm looking at that to start an evening shutdown mode. And again, like Dr. Bob said, here you cannot out-supplement poor sleep. So every hour of quality sleep, and I even think before midnight counts double for adrenal recovery. So if you start to dim your lights, maybe up to 2 hours before bed, cut out screen time and activate also a blue light blocker on your phone, and then start taking magnesium glycinate, probably about 300 to 400 milligrams about 30 minutes before bedtime. Magnesium, it literally tells your nervous system to shift gears. We're done fighting lions for the day. And Dr. Bob mentioned the caffeine. So if you're drinking coffee or other energy drinks past noon, you're basically hijacking your circadian rhythm. And caffeine's telling your adrenals that the game is still on, even when that game might be over with. So if you switch your afternoon coffee to green tea, or better yet, even just hydrate with water, dehydration itself is one of those hidden cortisol triggers. And another thing I would recommend is using a lot of protein for breakfast. Even that's a cortisol buffer. So when you're skipping breakfast or you start your day with just the carbohydrates or sugar, that spikes your cortisol levels and also your blood sugar levels. So I like to begin my day with about 20 to 25 grams of protein. Protein, and that can be in eggs or a plant protein shake or even organic Greek yogurt. If you do that just for 5 days, you'll notice how your midday energy starts to stabilize. You know, we could talk about movement and as well, but we only got a minute or so left, so I want to hit some of these other things like the adaptogen herbs. Dr. Bob mentioned ashwagandha. That's a great one that helps your body to adapt to stress rather than to sink from it, and it also helps to retrain this axis in your master stress messaging system that really helps. And another really important point that I want to make is to mental declutter your mind. Dr. Bob mentioned it. Cortisol, it's an emotional currency. So your mindset detox, if you will, is as important as a liver detox. You, in this circumstance, maybe write down three things that are causing you stress this week. Then decide which one of them you're going to take action on for the week, and then release the other ones by literally saying, I don't need to solve everything today. It might sound silly, but your brain's emotional alarm center actually listens when you narrate some of those things out loud. So with that, and don't forget some joy, 5 minutes of laughter or gratitude practice. It has a huge effect on cortisol lowering effects throughout the body. So sometimes if you look at this, maybe it's not a cortisol detox, you need a cortisol retraining. And so again, Chad, great question to ask. I really appreciate you. You're right into the show to ask that question. It's going to help a lot of people. Folks, we've got to take a quick break. When we come back, we'll get more of your questions. You're listening to the Dr. Bob Martin Show.
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0: 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All right, Dr. Bob, let's get back to the caller hotline with a question from Francis in Plano, Texas.
1: Francis, Plano, Texas. I'm calling about an organ transplant. I know someone who needs a kidney, and I am 76 years old, but when I was 22, I had hepatitis B. They told me to never give blood. So, can I donate organ or no? Thank you.
2: Okay, Francis, thank you for your call. Your question is admirable, but I would never recommend anybody who's had a history of any form of hepatitis to pass any of that on to the next person. And I know that these organ transplant patients often are desperate in their quest to extend their lifespan, but you certainly wouldn't want to complicate that, and they probably wouldn't qualify you in the first place. Same way with anybody who's had any kind of a blood disease. So, no, the answer is no on you. Awfully nice for you to consider that on behalf of somebody else, but they'll have to go to the transplant with somebody else, in my opinion.
0: Okay, Dr. Bob, thank you. Good job answering that question. So let's go ahead and get to another one. This one is an email question from Jeff, and he asks, can I reduce ear ringing tinnitus and increase my GFR?
2: Okay, well, let's start with the GFR. The GFR stands for glomerular filtration rate. It's at the point in which time the blood shows how your kidney is functioning. That test is kind of a generic test that a lot of labs run. It's not the best test to check for kidney function. The best kidney function test is cystatin C. Cystatin C, C-Y-S-T-A-T-I-N-C. Much better. That should be done in order to measure kidney function. And I think that's a better way to go about it. What was the rest of the question, Doctor?
0: I was asking about ringing in the ear.
2: Oh, tinnitus. Mm-hmm. Yeah, ringing in the ear. All right. Well, one thing you need to do immediately is, if you're taking any form of medical drugs, whether it be over-the-counter drugs like aspirin or ibuprofen or naproxen, or 247 other drugs could potentially increase ringing in the ears or tinnitus or cause it. So there's a lot of pharmaceutical drugs that actually cause this, and you could put caffeine in there too and nicotine. So you want to look at that. The other thing, which with tinnitus and ringing the ears, the most common cause is loud noise. If you're in some type of a job where you are being exposed to excessive decibels past 87, and that there's machines, little tiny machines that you can buy, purchase inexpensively to measure your environment to see if the decibels in and around you on a daily basis is higher than 87 decibels, then that level higher and the higher it goes, the more damage that's going on to the cochlear hairs, which are the real nerve cells that communicate with the auditory center of your brain. So you want to make sure your environment is good there. And then, of course, just general health considerations. People who drink alcohol, more susceptibility. People who are overweight and don't exercise have more ringing in the ears and tinnitus. People who have deficiencies of certain nutrients in their body, particularly the B vitamin nutrients, which are very, very important to the way nerves function in the body. We're talking about B1, benfotiamine, which there's different forms of thiamine. You got to get the fat soluble one to make sure it works. Vitamin B6, vitamin B12, methyl cobalamin form of B12, alpha lipoic acid, There's an herb called periwinkle, which works very well on ringing in the ears, and a whole host of homeopathic remedies. Make sure you check with your chiropractor, because people who have problems with distortion in their neck or their jaw can also have ringing in the ears as a result of misaligned vertebrae in the neck. So see your chiropractic physician for that. Have them check your jaw. If they're unable to check your jaw because they don't have training in applied kinesiology, find a dentist who specializes in TMJ to make sure it's not the jaw joint, because it's right there in front of the ear. And if that's off, it could create stress.
0: All right. Great job on answering those questions, Dr. Bob. But we do have to hit a short break. And when we come back, we'll hit our final home stretch. Folks, you're listening to the Dr. Bob Martin Show.
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0: 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And that, my friends, that's putting a close on this hour of the Dr. Bob Martin Show. And Dr. Bob, we covered everything from COVID in the hantavirus to common questions from our community of health-minded individuals. So do you have any final words of wisdom as we close out the show today?
2: I do. I just hope our show continues after 30 years on the air to continue to give empowerment to people, to know that they need to take back their power, meaning that they can really become their own best doctors most of the time, but they need to do that by learning about how to do that. It just doesn't happen through osmosis. You have to participate with your health. You most of us know the rules, the basic rules of eating well and sleeping well and thinking well and exercising well, but sometimes we get sidetracked and we get distracted from that, and we think sometimes that we're indestructible when we're not. And just when you don't expect it, bam, your body punishes you by giving you symptoms. But remember, the symptoms are the very last thing to show up in any condition, whether it's a toothache or the common cold. So remember, by the time the symptoms are there, you're well into whatever it was that generated those symptoms. And that can be, of course, helped, backed out, and hopefully we learn lessons from how we got there and to try to remove that cause so it doesn't happen again and we repeat it at 2.0.
0: And yeah, Dr. Bob, I think today was a perfect snapshot of what this community of listeners is all about. We have real people asking those real questions, and they're not just chasing these health headlines, and they're looking for answers, demanding that clarity. And as we age and as we think about the terms like longevity, and what really ties every one of these questions together that we answer today is what you just said there, and it's ownership. Each caller, each email, decide not to wait passively for change, but to seek that understanding. And that's what I think this program is about, that curiosity into what you said, empowerment. I love that word, the word when it comes to how you can take control of your health destiny. So folks, from Dr. Bob Martin, our entire health crew, and myself, I'm Dr. Adam Brockman, reminding you that your health is your greatest asset. And with that, you can pay dividends daily. You got to stay informed, stay kind to yourself, and keep questioning because the conversation never ends just here. 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I'm Dr. Adam Brockman, and NuvaCell is changing the game. 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
19: News this hour from Town Hall. I'm Ron Taylor. Secretary of War Pete Hegseth says Washington remains committed to the Indo-Pacific region. Speaking to a group of world leaders, diplomats, and top security officials at the Shangri-La Defense Conference in Singapore, China won't be allowed to dominate the region.
20: When we look across the region today, there is rightful alarm regarding China's historic military buildup. and the expansion of its military activities in the region and beyond. We share a clear-eyed assessment of that security environment and a mutual understanding that a Pacific dominated by any hegemon would unravel the regional balance of power and undermine the equilibrium we all seek to preserve.
1: Now that primary voters have chosen Attorney General Ken Paxton as their candidate for U.S. Senate, Republicans in Texas are focused on getting out the vote in November.
21: Senate Majority Leader John Thune says it's time for Republicans in Texas to come together and put all their energy into getting Ken Paxton elected.
22: We got to pivot and go all in to make sure that we keep Texas red, that he wins, and that we keep a far less liberal out of the United States Senate. Obviously, that seat is going to be very key to our majority, which will determine the future of this country.
21: Thune making his remarks on the Hugh Hewitt Show on the Salem Radio Network. Laura Winters reporting.
1: The military says it stopped another commercial vessel trying to break through the U.S. blockade of Iranian ports. The Gambia-flagged bulk carrier Leon Star ignored multiple warnings from the U.S. forces overnight, and so its engine room was struck by a missile. The ship remains adrift in the Gulf of Oman. Israel's air force and artillery have struck areas near a strategic mountain, in southern Lebanon. Israel's military issuing evacuation warnings over a dozen villages in that particular region. More news at srnnews.com. This is SRN News.
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1: Musician Samuel Smith says after being diagnosed with Parkinson's disease, he knew that one of the biggest challenges would be his music.
27: I'd always written, I'd always played, I'd always sung, and immediately became clear to me that I was in trouble, that my music was going to be seriously compromised. And the first thing that took was my guitar playing. So the first 6 months after I was diagnosed, I couldn't play.
1: He used AI tools and software to enhance his music. A new study says melatonin supplements could help night shift workers boost their body's DNA repair process. The findings are early but show promise as a simple way to help reduce long-term health risks linked to the graveyard shift. The small clinical trial was published in Occupational Environmental Medicine. Smoking rates among adults in the U.S. dropped to another all-time low last year, with 1 in 11 adults saying they were current smokers. More news at townhall.com. The Justice Department is taking aim at gun laws in Colorado.
28: Assistant Attorney General Harmeet Dillon is leading lawsuits against Denver and the state, arguing local gun restrictions violate the Second Amendment. The cases challenge Denver's ban on AR-15-style rifles and Colorado's limit on high-capacity magazines. Dillon says the laws unfairly target commonly used firearms. The DOJ effort is part of a broader strategy to challenge gun regulations nationwide and potentially set up a new test at the U.S. Supreme Court. Ken Lorman reporting.
1: New data suggests artificial intelligence may be creating jobs, not cutting them. A chart highlighted by President Trump's AI advisor David Sachs shows hiring is actually rising in software engineering, the field most aggressively using AI. He says it's because AI has slashed the cost of writing code. More on these stories at townhall.com.
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3: 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Dr. Martin is a chiropractic physician, a board-certified clinical nutritionist, and diplomate of the American Academy of Anti-Aging Medicine. The information presented on this show is educational in nature. Please consult your personal health care provider regarding health issues you may have. Got a health-related problem or challenge? Not feeling well, and you just don't know where to turn or what to do? Dr. Bob Martin is here for you and will do his very best to answer your health question. The toll-free number to ask Dr. Martin a health question or to make a health-related comment is 800-606-8822. 800-606-8822. 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
0: Welcome to Health Talk America presents the Dr. Bob Martin Show. I'm Dr. Adam Brockman, and I want to start with a health craze that is getting sold like bottled youth with a premium label that's slapped on it. And that's the NAD Plus Fountain of Youth Frenzy. And you've seen it, the NAD Plus pills, the NAD Plus IV drips, the NAD Plus boosters, DNA repair claims, mitochondrial rescue claims, and air reversal promises that are dressed up like they've just walked out of a biotech boardroom. And if you've caught the recent NPR report, you've pretty much seen this reality check with this. Longevity marketing is racing ahead of the actual human science. In other words, the hype machine is doing wind sprints while the evidence is still trying to tie its shoes. Now, does that mean that everything in the longevity world is useless? No, not by any means. We love longevity, but it does mean we need to stop confusing expensive with effective. You know, people are buying the drips, swallowing the capsules, stacking the peptides, plunging into ice baths, sleeping with six trackers on, and chasing better biomarkers. And they're talking about cellular optimization like they work for NASA, and still wondering why they feel like warmed up toast by 3 p.m. That's the problem with a lot of the modern longevity movement. It looks sophisticated, it sounds cutting edge, and it photographs beautifully for social media. But if the underlying terrain is a mess, all that fancy stuff, it's just cosmetic. And that's where the topic today crashes through that front door. And I want to talk about this hidden dental handbrake. And to start the conversation today, I want listeners, you can always find us at drbob.com. And if you want to call the show, the number is 800-606-8822. Again, that's drbob.com, spelling out the word doctor, D-O-C-T-O-R-Bob.com, or by calling our toll-free hotline, which is 800-606-8822. But here's the point today. You cannot build a skyscraper on a swamp. You can have the best blueprints, the best materials, the fanciest contractor, and the most expensive glass in the world. But if the ground underneath is unstable, the whole thing is compromised before that ribbon cutting ceremony. The same is true in longevity medicine. If you get chronic inflammation, or you got a hidden infection, or you're toxic, your body is toxic, or you have poor structural balance and a nervous system that's stuck in defense mode, you can chase all the NAD plus in the world and you can still feel like your body has missed the memo. And one of the most overlooked areas of the human body is the mouth. And the mouth is not separate from the rest of you. It's not some little side garage that the body barely notices. It's loaded with blood flow and lymphatic communication and bacterial traffic. You have nerve inputs and immune activity in the structural relationship that can ripple through your entire body system. And if something is wrong in the mouth, the body knows it. But not with the fireworks, it's just maybe not with this dramatic dental emergency, but it has chronic inflammatory signaling and it's got this immune distraction and your cells have stress and then there's compromised repair. And that's what I mean by calling this the hidden dental handbrake. You got hidden burdens that are in your mouth and your jaw, and it can keep your body stuck in this low-grade survival mode. And we're talking about root canals and cavitations and unresolved extraction sites. There's chronic gum issues or old mercury in the mouth. And you have bite dysfunction, TMJ stress. All these things add up, and they're easy to ignore because they don't always hurt. But painless doesn't always mean harmless. So if your body is constantly diverging its resources to manage trouble in the mouth, it may never fully get into this deep repair mode. That means less resilience for the entire body and less energy and slower recovery. And then there's more inflammation. And then there's more frustration when your shiny new longevity program isn't delivering like you think it should. And this is where I want to introduce what I'm going to call today this triple threat synergy. And we're talking about the spine and the mouth in your cells. And they're not always separate compartments. They're in this constant conversation with each other. So let's go ahead and start with the mouth. We're talking about chronic dental stress can create a biochemical mess, a dead tooth, a hidden jawbone cavitation, or a toxic material problem. It can create a steady drip of inflammatory burden. So this burden doesn't just politely stay in the molar. It can influence the entire immune system, including the circulatory system. And so it's important to know that sometimes we have to detox the body, and it starts in the mouth. Now, let's go ahead and move on to the spine. So if your bite is off, your jaw is pulling unevenly, and your TMJ is irritated, or you can have cranial mechanics that are stressed. That can affect your spine, and including your upper cervical area, which is in your neck. It can affect your posture. It can affect breathing problems, and then also your body's just general muscular tone. So your jaw is not just a hinge with an attitude problem. It's a neurologically connected system. You got a trigeminal nerve, and that input from the mouth and jaw can influence the nervous system in a major way. So if your bite is dysfunctional, the neck is often compromised as well. And when the neck has to compensate, the nervous system gets noisy. And when this nervous system gets noisy, healing gets harder. So then we move on to the cells in the body. And this is where the conversation gets really interesting. Your cells are not just sitting around waiting for a wellness influencer to tell them what to do. They are constantly reading their environment. They're listening to the oxygen levels in the body. They're the inflammatory cytokines and the microbes, toxic exposures and mechanical stress and blood flow. And so if the mouth is generating chronic irritation and the spine is feeding the nervous system bad information, the cells downstream are trying to function in this alarmed state. So this is this lousy neighborhood for repair. And that brings us straight to the stem cell connection. So people hear stem cells and they think of a miracle. But stem cells are sometimes we think of them as these little superheroes flying in with capes. They are highly responsive biological tools, and their behavior depends heavily on the environment that they're placed into. And so if this environment is calm, oxygenated, and low in inflammatory chaos, stem cells are more likely to participate in organized repair. But if you have chronic inflammation and inflammatory cytokines and the stress and oxidative pressure, then the stem cells might get a different message. So in this case, the message is simple: to survive first and repair later. And that means they may stay quiet, become less efficient, and they shift their behavior. So when somebody spends a small fortune on regenerative therapies and gets a disappointing result, sometimes the therapy is not the main problem. Sometimes that terrain is. And sometimes the body is basically saying, I'd love to rebuild, but I'm trying to put out a fire first. In this case, we need to talk about root canals. Having a chronically problematic root canal tooth can be like having a dead body in a basement and wondering why the whole house seems like it's a little bit off. And in most areas of medicine, dead tissue is not considered a long-term decorating device. But in dentistry, when a tooth dies, it often gets hollowed out, filled, capped, and left in place. And this issue is that the tooth is not this solid marble structure. And once a tooth loses normal blood flow, these tiny tubes can become a protected hideout for anaerobic bacteria. And these microbes, they create byproducts. These compounds that can stress tissues and burden the entire body system. So while the tooth may be quiet, the biology certainly is not. And so the bigger lesson here you know, we're going to continue this conversation. That, but longevity is not just about finding that latest molecule with a trendy acronym. It's about removing interference. It's about improving that terrain. It's about giving the body a fair chance to do what it was designed to do. And so if you're busy polishing the hood while the engine's just not moving, don't be shocked when the ride is rough. So, yes, be curious about new science. Be open-minded about promising therapies, but don't skip the unglamorous fundamentals. Check in the mouth, check the bite, check the jaw, check the spine. Respect these cells, because when those pieces are out of sync, your health span pays the bill. And folks, I've brought on a special guest today to talk more about this topic and tie this all together. So I don't want you to go anywhere. This is Health Talk America presents the Dr. Bob Martin Show. 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
0: Welcome back. You're listening to the Dr. Bob Martin Show. I'm Dr. Adam Brockman. And folks, I want to remind you, if you've got questions about your health, I encourage you to reach out to us at our toll-free hotline, which is 800-606-8822. Again, that's 800-606-8822. That's where you'll find Dr. Bob and myself, and we're here and willing and able to answer your health-related questions. And today we've been talking about longevity and how we can keep your body functioning properly as long as we can. can. So if you picture your health like an entire neighborhood and not just one house, so if that wiring is faulty, the water is contaminated, or your foundation is cracked, you can paint the front door all day long, but you still have major problems going on. And that's why today's conversation matters. We're going to be talking about a model of care that looks at your whole body, the whole terrain. So we're talking about your cells, your detox pathways, your mouth, your spine, your inflammation load, and your long-term potential to heal. So joining us today is Dr. Alessandro Porcella. He is a naturopathic doctor, and he's got a degree from Bastyr University. He's a long-term colleague and partner of the legendary Dr. Hal Huggins, and he joined the show just a few weeks ago to talk with Dr. Bob about the biodental aspect of his clinics. And so he runs the Biodental Center and the Holistic Care Clinic in Tijuana, Mexico. And he spent years helping patients connect the dots between biological dentistry, regenerative medicine, detoxification, and that whole body restoration. So in this world where too many people are bouncing from specialist to specialist, Dr. Porcella has designed and he's built this bridge between these disciplines. So with that, I want to welcome Dr. Porcella to the Dr. Bob Martin Show. How are you doing today, Doc?
6: Thank you, Dr. Brockman. I'm doing really well. I'm excited to be back and continue the conversation we started. There's so much to kind of we can talk about and go over and how important it is. And like you said, we started with the dental and from there, we saw how important it was to kind of bring in all these different specialties together. It's been, 26 years that we've been doing this and growing and expanding and seeing the benefits of it and seeing the benefits with our patients. So it's always a good time to kind of go over that and explain it to people and see what benefits there are to that.
0: Mm-hmm. And Doc, to kick the conversation off, I want to just have you give our listeners, because we had a lot of questions on your first interview and conversation that you had with us. But I want to give an overview of what you offer at both the Holistic Care Clinic and the American Biodental Center. So what happens under that umbrella of care, and what makes the centers, all the clinics, the offerings that you have work so well together?
6: Yeah, well, I can kind of give a quick rundown of the history, because that's how we ended up from one thing to another, right? We started with the biological dentistry part, and like you mentioned, we worked very closely with Dr. Hal Huggins when he was still alive. He did our initial training. He did our training into the holistic or biological dentistry world. And as you know, when you work in that, you're working not just with the mouth, but you're working with the whole body. So that started 26, 27 years ago. And as we were working with people, we started realizing, offering them just a vitamin C during their dental wasn't enough for their whole health goals. And we had to keep sending people out to different specialists and different doctors. So slowly we started incorporating that into the clinic and we started expanding the medical side. So as we expanded, we first expanded a lot into the IV therapies, but then quickly started adding things like PRP and PRF. We started working with ozone. We really jumped into the regenerative side, which is with stem cells and exosome therapies, having our own lab in the clinic now to be able to produce that in-house and then use that for treatment. And then more recently in the last 6-7 years, we integrated integrative oncology. We've been integrating peptides, lots of other therapies, hyperbaric red light therapies. So, and chiropractic care. So when our patients come in, we can address not just the oral health, but we can address the cellular health, the physical health of with chiropractic, with the spine, and then offering a lot of things that are very synergistic together for the patient.
0: Yeah, and that's a great place to start this conversation. And we're not talking about a one-trick clinic here. I mean, you have so many offerings. We're talking about this entire system that you built that looks upstream, and when we're talking about health in general. And so for the listeners at home, that matters. If you've been told that your labs are close enough or that your pain is just aging, this is a conversation that you really want to tune into today. And Dr. Porcella and his team, they're asking this much deeper question, and that is what's blocking your body from doing what it was designed to do. So Doc, I want to go a little bit deeper into this regenerative medicine aspect today. One thing that I think that sets your clinic apart, which you mentioned, is the fact that you have your own in-house stem cell laboratory. So I want you to tell our listeners why is that such a major advantage for that quality and the precision and even patient outcomes when you have the lab right there on site?
6: Yeah, so having the lab there absolutely changed everything for us. We've been working with stem cells for many years now, and in the first few years that we integrated into the clinic, you know, we did what 95% of the clinics out there end up doing, which is working with stem cell labs. In this case, in Mexico, there's essentially a city called Guadalajara in Mexico City, where the majority of those labs are located. The thing is, you know, we were having good results, and you know, our patients were making recovery, but we were using these really high amounts of stem cells because that's what they were, you know, telling us was needed. And then we would send out the vials to get tested, and you know, there were 10-12% of what the lab was selling us or telling us, you know, we were buying. And the quality wasn't always the best. There's a lot of inconsistencies. So as we had the opportunity to kind of set up our own lab and work, we're partnered with a research university that's about 45 minutes away from us in Ensenada. We set up our lab and we started controlling the quality, the quantity of the stem cells, and it completely changed everything. Because when we have a patient, you know, we do very personalized plans for all of our patients. We don't just recycle the same treatment or protocol for everyone. So when we look at a patient, we, you know, we do lab work, we check for tumor markers and any signs of cancer. We prep the patient, and then when we're going to apply the stem cells, we can have them ready from the lab, you know, 15 minutes before, and then apply them in your treatment, and you're getting, you know, 99.9% of the stem cells that we're telling you, because stem cells are very delicate. They're live cells. There's the moment they're prepped and they're ready, you know, they're out and about, they start dying off. So it's really a time crunch that you have for it to be optimal. Well, we can optimize that treatment. And we see it with our treatments. I mean, we're using a quarter of the stem cell quantity or amounts that we were using before in treatments, and we're having even better results, which also translates to better financially for our patients, because we don't have to charge ridiculous prices like you might see in other clinics, because we have the control of not just the quality, but of the stem cells that we're producing. Having the lab there too, I mean, if there's anything we need to see with the team of the biologists that are in there, I mean, it's literally a call away and they can walk out and talk directly to our doctors, which is something you don't have when you're essentially buying a product from an external source.
0: Yeah, and that's a tremendous advantage, and I really like this because precision is the word here, and healthcare, these details matter. So if you're trying to support repair at that cellular level, you don't want just that cookie cutter approach, and you doing it right there in house. You're getting that quality control and that team that's really thinking about the biology of the body. So that's a big distinction, and listeners should pay attention to that. So if you want to learn more about that. What exactly Dr. Petrella is doing there at the Holistic Care Center, I encourage you to head over to their website, which is holisticcare.com. That's holisticcare.com. You can also call their phone number at 619-365-9003. That's 619-365-9003. 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Every parent knows how important nutrition is to fuel growing bodies and developing minds. But if you're looking for a way to simplify your child's routine, you're not alone.
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0: Welcome back. You're listening to the Dr. Bob Martin Show. I'm Dr. Adam Brockman, and today we're talking with Dr. Alessandro Potrella. He is a naturopathic doctor, and he's got a fascinating clinic set up in Tijuana, Mexico, that offers really a lot of things we just can't do here in the United States, and a very affordable offering. So I want to talk. We asked Doc to come on the show about a month ago to discuss biodental and the dentistry that they do there at the clinic. And for listeners that are hearing this term biodental for the first time or had questions on our previous conversation, Dr. Potrella, I want you to explain how oral health and the hidden dental issues can influence chronic conditions throughout the body.
1: Of course. This is a topic that's very dear and special to me. People always say, you know, you're not a dentist. Why are you so focused on oral health? And it's ironic because when I started in, I guess you can say, the health field, it was actually in the dental field, not as a dentist, but managing a lot of it at the clinic, being a patient coordinator too. And then ironically, a dental patient is what led me to naturopathic medicine. So I have experience, I guess you can say, in the dental field that a lot of medical or NDs, naturopathic doctors don't have it. But I've seen it over the year of how important it is. The oral health is so overlooked in so many people. I mean, even when you go to your doctor, it's, you know, you have a pain, you have this, you have that. They rarely ever say, you know, have you checked your mouth? Unless it's going on, unless something hurts in this area, they don't focus on it. And it's so critical because more and more research has shown how connected the mouth is to the body. And biological dentists or holistic dentists could have told you that, you know, 30 years ago. And now it's barely catching up. So we deal with a lot of things. And to for the people that don't know, when they ask, you know, what is a biological dentist and what is the difference? To be honest, if you think about it, 90% of what a holistic dentist does is still the same as your traditional dentist, right? They do surgeries, they do restorative work, they do aesthetics, et cetera, et cetera. The thing is, what changes is how we do some of those things, the materials that we use, and what we add in that's essentially extra, at least would be extra for your conventional dentist. So what are those things, you know? And the biggest things and what kind of started off a lot of the field were the mercury amalgams or the silver fillings. So those are the silver fillings that are not as common anymore, but a lot of people still have them. Which were an alloy of mercury, of aluminum, of these different metals that were made to essentially fill cavities and fix teeth. As you know, these tell us as kids, don't play with mercury. You know, if a little thermometer breaks, don't play with it in your hands. But it's okay to put it in the mouth, you know, so I'll let you think about that. Thankfully, that is being phased out a little slower than we would have liked to. And obviously, they don't say too much of why. But it has been phased out. And now, you know, what we, at least in that area we work with, is a lot of removing the old fillings that people were coming in with. And that's the critical part, is following a certain protocol, which, you know, we were, like I mentioned earlier, we were trained by Dr. Hal Huggins in how to remove that mercury to protect not just the patient, but also the staff, because the dangerous part of mercury is actually the vapor. And when you're heating and removing and drilling, you know, you produce more of that vapor. So it's very important to remove that properly, because mercury is a neurotoxin. It's one of the most dangerous materials out in the world. Now, lesser known things, which are considered what a lot of people consider the silent killers, are root canal infections and cavitations. So root canals is very common. I mean, almost everyone has a root canal. They've gone to a dentist at this point. And, you know, and there's a lot of back and forth about how safe they are, if they're worth it, if they're not. The critical thing that we focus on is a root canal tooth is a dead tooth. The root canal is performed by them going in, removing the nerve, removing the blood vessels. Usually they go in and remove an infection that originally caused the problem. and then they fill it in with another material and then just put a nice little crown on it. But the tooth dies at that point. It has no nerve and blood vessels. You know, it's one of the few things in medicine that actually kills and leaves a dead organ in the body. You know, usually it's cut out and burned out or frozen off. In this case, you leave that and you leave that for years. So as there's no blood supply in there, the teeth literally start to decay, and that produces other toxins and bacteria. And that has been linked more and more to things like cardiovascular health, to inflammation in the body. We see it a lot. Most of our patients that come in with multiple root canals are dealing with autoimmune issues, high levels of inflammation in the body. We've seen a big link with cancer. We work with a lot of cancer clinics in the area, and besides our patients, and we handle their dental care. And, you know, when you start looking at even like the meridians of which tooth is connected to which part of the body,

0: properly, that means removing all the infected tissue, all the infected bone, remove the ligaments, the periodontal ligament that a lot of times gets left behind. And then we do ozone in the area, helps to kill the bacteria and helps with the inflammation. We do the patient's plasma as PRP or PRF into the area. That helps to heal better and reduce, again, also the inflammation. And then we do an IV of vitamin C during this procedure. The recovery is amazing. The patient sometimes, even within like a few days, starts noticing changes in their bodies. That's another part is that affects people is very similar. It's a cavitation, which is actually where old teeth, sometimes old root canals or like wisdom teeth were removed, and they didn't do that proper cleanup. As the body heals, it encapsulates the ligament or the infected tissue, and you get a cavitation. So same procedure there. We go in, we remove the infected tissue, we put the ozone, we put the plasma, we do the vitamin C. And that's actually a big one that a lot of people overlook, and a lot of doctors still don't even kind of believe it. But it's a pocket of dead bone that sits there for years and years, and it doesn't hurt. But it slowly grows and it slowly contributes to these health issues. And, you know, most dentists won't even acknowledge it or address it. But I can tell you from our experience, by doing that, it changes people's health greatly. And some people are wasting thousands of dollars doing all these other treatments and not addressing these infections in their mouth that they've had for 10, 15, 20 years.
1: Mm-hmm. So we're talking with Dr. Alessandro Porcella. He is the leader of the Holistic Care Center in the Biodental Center in Mexico, right across from the San Diego border. Really, really easy to get into. They pick you up at the airport, and I want to get into that a little bit more when we come back from the break. Again, if you have questions for us on this topic, you can call our toll-free hotline, which is 800-606-8822, or you can visit Dr. Porcella's website at holisticcare.com, and that's with an H, holisticcare.com. 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

0: Welcome back to the Dr. Bob Martin Show. I'm Dr. Adam Brockman, and today we're talking with Dr. Alessandro Pocella. He is the CEO of the Holistic Care Center in Tijuana, Mexico. And folks, if you've got questions about the topic that we're discussing today, finding the root cause, again, we just talked about some of that being in the mouth itself, I encourage you to head to their website, which is holisticcare.com. That's spelled HOLISTICCARE.com, holisticcare.com, or you can call their hotline, which is 619-365-9003. 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And Dr. Pocella, I want to switch gears a little bit here and talk about one of the therapies that you offer that really gets people's attention, and that is EBOO. And for someone hearing about it for the first time, I want you to just explain what EBOO therapy is, how it works, and why so many people are interested in it to decrease inflammation, improve immune support, and also recovery throughout the body.
1: Yeah. So EBOO is a therapy that's it's starting to become a lot more popular nowadays, or at least more well-known compared to before. So some people have heard of ozone therapies, you know, and ozone therapies, you're using ozone gas, which is essentially three oxygen molecules bonded together to use for treatments. And there's so many applications for ozone. I mean, it's used for even cleaning, you know, water. You put ozone in water, it can kill off bacteria and viruses in there. There's topical benefits for it. For the longest time, it's been used where you essentially draw some blood out, ozonate it, and put the blood back in. It's used everything from, you know, rectally for intestinal and rectal issues. But a few years back, you know, they came out with the EBOO machine. And the EBOO, and I hope I say it correctly because I always mess it up, it's extracorporeal blood oxygenation and ozonation. That's what it stands for. Essentially, the machine, if you look at it, it almost looks like a little bit of a dialysis machine. You have, you know, two IVs essentially connected, one in each arm. It draws blood out. It goes through a filter. Then it goes through the machine where, in the filter, actually, it gets ozonated. And then it runs through a UV light, and then it goes back into the other arm. What this is providing is, one, a little bit of a detox. And I will say that is more of a secondary benefit of it. When it's going through the filter, it is detoxing a little bit of lipids. It's detoxing even, you know, some heavy metals, microplastics, things like that. But the main function of that filter is actually to expand the blood so that it can receive a higher levels of ozone, much higher than you can get with the old style of just drawing a little bit of blood, ozonating and putting it back. And then as it goes through the machine and through the UV light helps to activate a little bit more of the ozone. And then it helps to also give it more of that antimicrobial properties. So killing off certain bacteria and viruses and even helping with mold and fungi. And then it goes back in. So what we've seen is amazing results for inflammation. We, like I mentioned and earlier, you know, we see a lot of inflammation in our clinic, whether it be autoimmune conditions, whether it be from chronic infections, Epstein-Barr, mold, a lot of GI issues that we've been encountering with, and a lot of neurological issues. Well, the EBOO, ozone in general is very effective for this, but the EBOO has really changed how effective it is and how quickly you see it. Now, I will say it's not everyone is exactly a candidate, or at least sometimes not right away. So sometimes we do need to start with the other ozone therapies first and kind of build up to it. But once you get to those EBOOs, it makes a big change. The effect of ozone in the body, of how it helps to modulate the immune system, how it helps you get over those humps when you're doing, especially when you're dealing with these chronic kind of infections that, you know, you attack it from all sides and you can get like 80, 90% better, and then you get stuck in like a little area. Sometimes EBOO helps to really get you over that hump and get you into that, you know, close to 100% better health again. So The eBoo sessions are very powerful. They're very synergistic, again, with a lot of our other therapies. We use it a lot in our regenerative side, kind of starting the body off with these ozone treatments and then building up with other IVs, with the stem cells, with the exosomes, with, and then, you know, continuing with peptides. We've seen it very synergistic with our cancer treatments. When we do cancer treatments, it's a lot of times integrated into our personalized plans for the patients, and we see really good recoveries with the eBoo treatment.
0: Yeah, and that's a great way to explain it. And really, this is a conversation we need to have more often, that healthy aging, it doesn't happen by accident. You don't just coast your way into good health. You build upon it. And with treatments like EBOO, stem cells, exosomes, peptides, that's how you build it. And I think a lot of people and listeners are waking up to that. The old model says wait until something breaks. And this smarter model, which you're building there at your clinics, it says, as the support happens now, and you keep that inflammation low, you help your body repair itself, and you give yourself that real shot at staying strong and staying young for that long haul. So folks, again, if you're ready to biohack your way, so to speak, to better health, you can discover the power of EBOO in the longevity protocols that Dr. Alessandro has created at the Holistic Care Clinic. Again, their website, holisticcare.com. You can also call them at 619-365-9003. That's 619-365-9003. We'll be right back with Doc after this message. 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

0: Welcome back. You're listening to the Dr. Bob Martin Show. I'm Dr. Adam Brockman, and we've been talking today with Dr. Alessandro Pocella, and we're in that home stretch. And Doc, I want to just talk about the logistics, because this is where a lot of people, sometimes they get lost in the mix. So someone is traveling from the U.S. or farther away to receive care in Tijuana. How do you make that process feel organized and safe and really realistic for them?
1: Yeah, of course. I mean, in the 27 years that we've been there, that's always been like one of the big topics, right? A lot of our patients, it's even their first time leaving the country or even leaving like the state. So we try to facilitate the whole process. So it starts from even when the patient reaches out to us. So, you know, whether you call, you email, reach out through social media, we try to give you all the information up front. I mean, we're very open. If you email us, you know, dental x-rays or your lab work to, you know, the medical, we normally don't charge anything for this, but we help organize as much of your treatment and of your plan even before you come in. So you have like a rough estimate of what to expect, how it's going to look, how many days. We're inside one of the main hotels of the city, so you just stay in that hotel and essentially come down to the office and go up. And then for the actual travel part, you know, we're only 10 minutes across the border from San Diego. So all of our patients essentially come to San Diego, whether it's they fly into San Diego Airport, take the train down, or drive in. We have a personal shuttle that picks you up at the airport, train station, or hotels in a certain area of the city. And if you drive down, there's actually a parking lot where you can leave your car, and you can leave your car there for a week, and it's secure and never had an issue, you know, with the 20 years that we worked with them. And we pick you up there in the mornings, take you to the clinic. Like I mentioned, just 10 minutes across, you get there quickly. Get to the clinic, and then you essentially stay, whether it's the day or the week or a few weeks, you know, for a few patients that are coming in for like those cancer treatments, they usually have to stay a few more weeks. You stay there at the hotel with essentially where the clinic's at. And the days that you're done, you know, our shuttle will take you back, you know, and the shuttle does, you know, pick up twice, usually in the morning and usually midday. And it takes patients back, usually also midday and at the end of the day. So it's very convenient. You know, really, if you're a U.S. citizen, all you need is a government identification, a passport. If you're not a U.S. citizen, you need to just make sure you have like your green card and your passport to cross, or a tourist visa. But the process is very quick. It's very efficient. We use a medical lane to get back to the U.S. So we cut down on a lot of that border wait that you might have heard of.
0: 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I'm Dr. Adam Brockman for the Dr. Bob Martin Show, and we'll see you next hour. 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
2: News this hour from Town Hall. I'm Ron Taylor. A federal judge says President Trump's name must be removed from the John F. Kennedy Center for the Performing Arts.
3: U.S. District Judge Christopher Cooper ruled that the rebranding of the Kennedy Center as the Trump Kennedy Center violates the law and ordered that Trump's name be removed from the building within 2 weeks. The judge said Trump can't close or rename the Kennedy Center, ruling that it cannot be officially named for anyone else unless Congress approves it. Congresswoman Joyce Beatty, an Ohio Democrat, sued President Trump and others to stop the unlawful renaming of the Kennedy Center. Bill Alexander, Washington.
2: The president is not happy about the court ruling and used a social media post to brand the federal judge who issued the ruling as an anti-Trump hater. President endorsing a GOP challenger to Nancy Mace's campaign for South Carolina governor on Friday, backing Lieutenant Governor Pam Yvette in the contest.
4: The president lauded Yvette as an American first patriot who never wavered in a Truth Social post on Friday evening. Also in a social media post on Friday, Mace responded, suggesting that her advocacy for the release of the Justice Department's files related to its probe into convicted sex offender Jeffrey Epstein contributed to the president's decision not to back her. Trump's Friday endorsement also snubbed Republican Congressman Ralph Norman, who had taken a slight lead on Mace in recent polling. Bernie Bennett in Washington.
2: The Senate's top Republican says it's time to shift gears in the Lone Star State.
5: We got to pivot and go all in.
2: All in, says Senate Majority Leader John Thune, to make sure Texas elects State Attorney General Ken Paxton and defeats Democrat James Tallarico.
5: It's time to get in that general election footing and do the hard work that's necessary to make sure that Paxton wins and we keep Texas red.
2: The military says it stopped another commercial vessel trying to break through the U.S. blockade of Iranian ports. You'll find news and analysis at townhall.com.
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2: It's enough to convince you to grow your own tomatoes, that is. And Rich Thomason says prices are up 40% over the past year.
7: It's the biggest increase of any item in the Consumer Price Index. Experts say the spike is a result of lagging crop yields and higher tariffs on tomato imports. Also, the Iran war has spiked shipping costs. Outraged consumers are voicing their displeasure online, but the impact may be most acute among businesses that rely on tomatoes as a key ingredient. The owner of one regional restaurant chain says price hike will cost him $1.7 million this year. Rich Thomason reporting.
2: Sheree Parikh has won the Scripps National Spelling Bee, beating Ishan Gupta in a lightning round tiebreaker. Sheree is a 14-year-old from Rancho Cucamonga, California. And by the way, he finished third in the Scripps National Spelling Bee just 2 years ago. News and analysis at townhall.com. There's controversy around an immigration detention facility in New Jersey, and it continues.
8: In Newark, New Jersey, protesters have clashed with armed federal immigration officers in front of an ICE detention center. Families of detainees and their supporters say immigrants being held at Delaney Hall have been subjected to pepper spray and physical force as the situation inside deteriorates. Protesters have said people living inside the facility are staging a hunger strike over poor living conditions. New Jersey Governor Mikey Sherrill said state health officials were also denied full access to the facility to conduct an inspection Thursday. The U.S. Department of Homeland Security, which oversees federal immigration enforcement, didn't immediately respond to emails seeking comment, but has previously denied there is a hunger strike, abuse, or poor conditions inside the center.
2: The ice is set for the Stanley Cup final following the Carolina Hurricanes' win Friday night over the Montreal Canadiens. The game is set for Tuesday in North Carolina. More at townhall.com.
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11: Welcome to Health Talk America presents the Dr. Bob Martin Show. I'm Dr. Adam Brockman. In this hour, I want to open with four headlines that on the surface seem totally unrelated. One is about a deadly virus in Colorado. One is about a 117-year-old woman whose biology doesn't play by the rules. Another is about weight loss drugs moving from injections to pills. And finally, about tuberculosis showing up in elite California private schools like it took a time machine straight out of 1893. But if you look a little closer, these stories are all flashing the same warning light, and that's our medical culture is obsessed with control, yet it keeps getting blindsided by terrain. And that matters to you because whether we're talking about infection or aging, metabolism or chronic disease, the question is not just what bug is out there or what drug is available. The deeper question is, what kind of host are you becoming? That is a great question to start this conversation with. And your answer, I'd love to hear. So please feel free to drop your answer to me or ask a health-related question by calling our toll-free hotline, which is 800-606-8822. Again, that's 800-606-8822. You can also drop Dr. Bob or I a question at our website. That's drbob.com, and that's spelling out the word doctor, D-O-C-T-O-R-Bob.com. We appreciate your feedback and your questions. So let's go ahead and dive into the health headlines of the week. First up, we have a domestic hantavirus death in Colorado. And that's not a faraway jungle. It's not some cruise ship oddity. It's Colorado. That's home turf. And the hantavirus is no joke. It's rare, but when it can hit like a freight train. Early symptoms can look almost boring. And we're talking fatigue and fever, muscle aches, maybe even some nausea. Then suddenly the lungs get involved and then people crash hard. Historically, hantavirus, the pulmonary syndrome, has a case fatality rate around 38 to 40%, depending on the data that you're looking at. And that's a huge number. And as my middle school son said, that's like Steph Curry's three-point percentage. And you don't expect him to miss, do you? So if you think about it that way, yes, that's very scary. That's the death number, 40%. So here's what bothers me about this. Every time one of these stories break, the public gets the same recycled script, and that's to trust the experts, follow the guidance. And that's fine. Basic public health guidance matters. And if you're cleaning out rodent-infested sheds or garages, barns, or cabins, you need to be smart. You need to ventilate. You don't dry sweep the droppings. Use disinfectant and protect your lungs. That's common sense. That's the guidance that we need. But the trust, the problem here kicks in when public sees who is steering the conversation. And in this case, the story got even stranger because one of the most visible federal personalities associated with the broader outbreak chatter had a bizarre public profile that have led critics to nickname him this, a penis expert. That sounds like satire, but here we are. And look, I'm not bringing that up just to be provocative. I'm bringing it up because Americans are tired of watching public health communication turn into this costume party. And when institutions want unquestioned trust, they should stop pretending and presenting themselves like some mashup of government and branding in this social media theater. That doesn't mean every official is wrong. It means credibility matters. And the real reason, the real lesson here from Hantavirus is bigger than one death and bigger than one weird official. It's this: you cannot outsource resilience. You cannot wait until the headline hits and suddenly decide that you care about immune function or sleep or nutrient status or inflammation. By then, that storm is already overhead. Resilience is built quietly, long before that emergency. It's built in your kitchen, your bedroom, your movement habits, your stress response, your gut, your vitamin D status, your blood sugar control, your microbiome. I can go on. And yes, even your daily exposure choices. And that is not anti-medicine. That is foundational medicine. So more on the hantavirus later in the show. But let's go ahead and pivot to a story that may seem far-fetched, but is very real. And this is Maria Branius, who lived to be 117 years old. And researchers looked at her biology and found something absolutely fascinating. In some ways, she looked deeply old. She had short telomeres, which are often described as those protective caps on chromosomes that tend to shorten with age. And her immune profile also showed signs of advanced aging. So if you were using this simplistic bumper sticker version of longevity science, you'd say, case closed, the system has wore out. Except it wasn't. At the same time, her epigenetic age, basically that a biological estimate of aging based on patterns like DNA, it looked dramatically younger than her chronological age, and in some reports by roughly 10 to 20 years. And that's wild. That's the kind of finding that should make everybody slow down and realize how embarrassingly reductionistic modern health messaging can be. Because we are constantly told that there's one master switch or one biomarker, one pathway, one molecule, one injectable salvation, or one anti-aging hack. But real biology is more like a jazz band than a light switch. You can have one instrument playing rough and out of tune, and the whole song still sounds amazing because other sections are compensating beautifully. So Maria appears to have that kind of biology: protective genetic patterns and low inflammation and strong metabolic features, and a favorable microbiome, with some reports suggesting a gut profile more typical of a much younger person. In other words, she embodied something I talk about all the time. Longevity is not merely the absence of damage, it's the presence of that compensatory intelligence. And that should challenge both extremes. So now let's talk about the GLP-1 story, because it's moving fast again. We all know about the blockbuster names by now: Ozempic, Wegovy, Mounjaro, Zepbound. The injectable era of weight loss medicine has already transformed the conversation. Some people have gotten meaningful help, and some have seen dramatic improvements in blood sugar and appetite control and body weight. That part is real. But now the story is shifting from weekly injections toward daily pills, and one name getting attention is VCT-220, and that's an oral GLP-1 candidate. And these early and mid-stage data have made people in the industry very excited. And recent top-line reports have pointed to weight loss results in the ballpark of double digits over time in some trials. That's a huge signal. It means the pharmaceutical gold rush is not going to slow down anytime soon. And that's exactly why it needs a little bit more of a look. It may help some patient, but it also raises uncomfortable questions. Are we about to medicalize appetite even more aggressively? Are we preparing for a future where millions of people, maybe tens of millions, are put on hunger management medication because our food system wrecks that faster than, you could say, ultra-processed. Are we solving obesity, or are we creating a chemically managed truce with a toxic environment? And that's a conversation we need to keep having. Okay, so now let's finish with a headline that should stop people cold. Tuberculosis in upscale schools in modern California, in communities where resources, testing, and administrators, they have every polished brochure known to man. And one San Francisco private school report suggests that nearly one in five tested students and staff were found to have latent or active TB during the outbreak investigation. So let that sink in. This is one of those Victorian diseases meets modern denial stories, because tuberculosis exposes a myth that a lot of affluent culture like to tell itself, that money automatically equals health security, and it does not. So there you have it here. That's the health headlines of the week. So where does that leave us? It leaves us needing a better framework than fear and a better framework than blind faith. We need discernment. We need personal responsibility. We need strong public health where it actually helps. And we need a public that understands that the terrain matters just as much as technology. All right, there you have it, the health headlines of the week. When we come back, we're going to talk more about the Hanta virus, and then we'll have a health alternative of the week coming up a little later in the hour. You're listening to the Dr. Bob Martin Show. 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

0: Welcome back to the Dr. Bob Martin Show. I'm Dr. Adam Brockman, and I want your full attention for this one because this is not some dusty little campground story for people who sleep in flannel and roast marshmallows. This is real world, right now threat that can hit a mansion, a cabin, your suburban garage, or the tidy little storage shed behind a beautiful house with a luxury car in the driveway. We're talking about hantavirus, and it doesn't care what zip code you live in, how organic your groceries are, or how expensive your countertops were. And if you think I'm exaggerating, let's talk about the February 2025 death of Betsy Arakawa, the wife of Gene Hackman. That story should have punched straight through the fantasy that dangerous infections only stalk the poor, the reckless, or the uninformed. It didn't. This virus reached into the life of a famous family and took someone away. That is the point. Disease is the great equalizer. It does not salute your social status. It does not bow to celebrity. It does not check your portfolio before it checks your lungs. So when I see a death in Colorado that's tied to hantavirus, and then an outbreak that's linked to the cruise ship, MV Hondas, my radar lights up like a Christmas tree. Not because I enjoy scaring people. I don't. You get that all day long from the professional panic merchants on cable news. What interests me is the gap between what you are told and what is conveniently left out in what you can do today to protect yourself without waiting around for this press conference in a government PDF. So let's go ahead and dive into what this thing actually is. The hantavirus pulmonary syndrome is not some routine bug. It is not a quirky seasonal nuisance. It's a severe respiratory illness with a 38% mortality rate. So I want to say that again, 38% mortality rate. And if you were listening to the first segment, I mentioned that my son made the comparison of that's like Steph Curry's three-point percentage. That's a huge number. We always expect his shots to go in, right? So this virus is shooting at a almost 40% death rate. So that's roughly 4 out of 10 diagnosed patients do not survive. And those are not take some vitamin C and call me in the morning type of odds. Those are life and death numbers. So in the United States, the main player is the Cinnombre virus, and that's carried primarily by deer mice. And no, in most cases here, you're not getting this because a mouse charged across the room and bit your ankle like some furry little assassin. You get exposed when rodents leave urine, droppings, or saliva in enclosed spaces, and that material dries, and then it gets stirred into the air as microscopic particles. So the translation is the thing that can kill you may be swirling around in the innocent-looking dust cloud that you're making while you're cleaning. And that is the part people miss. The danger is not dramatic. It is domestic. It's ordinary. It's the Saturday morning that you're cleaning in the shed. It's spring cleaning in the garage. It's opening up the family cabin after a long winter and deciding to freshen things up with a broom and vacuum. One minute you're looking like you're being productive. The next minute you may be inhaling a biological landmine. So here's where the plot gets even uglier. The incubation period can range from 1 to 8 weeks. So you clean out a storage space in May, you feel fine, and by June or July, you're wondering why you suddenly have a fever or chills, headache, deep muscle aches, or maybe you're just assuming it's a flu bug. Maybe you think you overdid it in the yard. Maybe urgent care pats you on the head and says, you got a viral syndrome. And then that turn happens, and it can happen fast. The lungs, they begin to fill with fluid because the capillaries start leaking into the air sacs. And this is not a poetic language. This is physiology with a cruel streak. Patients can feel like they are drowning while sitting upright, and they struggle for air that never seems to reach the bottom of a breath. And now let's talk about the comedy portion of our public health program, except it's not that funny. The CDC official associated with the hantavirus response, as widely noted in recent coverage, has a background as a so-called penis expert. Now, listen, everybody has a specialty. I'm not against expertise, but if your house is on fire, you don't want the hot dog eating champion leading the fire brigade because he once worked near a hose. When institutions, they ask for this blind trust while they assign bizarrely mismatched experts to major outbreaks, they should expect questions, and serious questions at that. And this is where I'm going to get a little blunt, because somebody should. We're constantly told to trust the process, trust the experts, trust the official narrative, and trust the agencies, or trust the spokesperson, trust the acronyms. Fine. Trust should exist, but trust is not some magic spell. It is earned through competency, transparency, and common sense. So when Americans hear that the face of the hantavirus response has a professional reputation centered around genital medicine, they're not crazy for raising an eyebrow. They are paying attention. And frankly, I'd rather have an alert public asking uncomfortable questions than a passive public waiting to be managed. Now, to be crystal clear, most U.S. hantavirus strains are not known to be going from person to person. But the Andes strain in South America has demonstrated that capability. And that matters here because it means that the hantavirus family is not some neat little box the talking heads can summarize in 20 calm seconds between pharmaceutical ads. The reality here is messier than the official messaging. So let's go ahead and get practical for a minute or two before you start to disinfect your shed. So I want you to not dry sweep, and ever here. This is the cardinal rule. Never sweep or vacuum dry rodent droppings, nests, or urine residue. And this is how it spreads. So you need to soak it. And a practical formula for this is 1.5 cups of bleach per gallon of water. Spray thoroughly and let it sit for at least 5 minutes before wiping it up. And also wear real protection. And we're talking about when you're cleaning, you can wear that N95 mask and use those wet cleanup methods. So pick up the droppings with paper towels or dispose rags after the area has been saturated. Bag up the waste, seal, and wash your hands thoroughly afterwards. It's simple, and it shouldn't be optional here. When you're cleaning, seal those entry points. Mice can squeeze through openings the size of a dime. That is quite absurd, and it's infuriating, right? But it's true. Use steel wool, metal mesh, and caulk to close those gaps around pipes or doors, vents, foundations. If the rodents can't enter, they cannot redecorate your property with that viral dust. And respect those long closed spaces, the cabins, the barns, the sheds, the attics, crawl spaces, and even vehicles that sit unused, they can become rodent condos. So treat them carefully on first entry. Do not rush in like you're auditioning for some home improvement show. So now gets to the deeper issue. Public health messaging often trains people to wait for guidance, wait for updates, wait for approved explanation, wait for permission to act. I'm telling you the opposite. Build resilience now and protect your own terrain now. At the end of the day, exposure matters, but so does the condition of the body meeting that exposure. If your immune system is already dragging, if chronic infection is smoldering, if your sleep is terrible, if your stress is high and your gut is a wreck, your margin for error shrinks. That is one reason we talk so much on the show about foundational health. And we discuss support strategies like Dr. O'Hara's probiotics because that gut-lung axis is real. A healthier microbiome helps support a more balanced immune response. Does it make you invincible? No, but nothing will. But the stronger terrain beats wishful thinking every single time. So if your weekend project includes the attic, garage, shed, barn, or crawl space, slow down and do it right. Wet it down, mask up, seal the house, protect your lungs, and ask the harder questions. Trust your instincts and take your health into your own hands before somebody with a polished title in a very official tone tells you what you should have done 2 weeks ago. So we're going to take a quick break, and when we come back, we're going to get into our health alternative of the week that costs less than $2 but may be one of the most powerful tools sitting in the supermarket dairy aisle. You're listening to the Dr. Bob Martin Show presented by Health Talk America. Stay with us.
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So, folks, with the Spry Dental Defense System, your smile and your dentist will thank you. 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Okay, let's go ahead and move on to our health alternative of the week.

Now, let's talk about the purple pill industry. You know the ones, the acid blockers that promise to extinguish that fire of reflux. It's a multi-billion dollar machine, folks. In fact, nearly 80% of people suffering from GERD find themselves tethered to these pills for years. And that's often ignoring the staggering 30 to 50% increased risk of gut infections that come with nuking your stomach acid into oblivion. But what if I told you there is a $1.75 miracle that's sitting in the dairy aisle of your local supermarket? And I'm talking about kefir. Think of it as yogurt's more powerful, sophisticated, drinkable cousin. And while yogurt might have two or three strains of good bugs, a glass of high-quality kefir is teaming up with about 30 different probiotic strains. It's like the special forces of fermented foods. And here's a story about a recent patient of mine. This man, he suffered from daily soul-crushing reflux. I recommend that he start drinking about 250 milliliters of kefir every morning. And within 4 weeks, his reflux vanished. And here's the kicker. He lost 9 pounds without changing anything else. And that's why, you ask? Because he fixed his terrain. And when we talk about the terrain, we're talking about the biological environment of your gut. Your stomach isn't just some vat of acid. It's an ecosystem. And when you have bloating and reflux, it's often caused because the bad bugs have staged a coup. And kefir doesn't just mask symptoms like a pharmaceutical muffler. It outcompetes the intruders. It floods the system with diversity, forcing the gas-producing inflammatory bacteria to pack their bags. But listen closely, because this is where the industry tries to trick you. When you go to the store, you're going to see names like strawberry swirl and vanilla bean kefir. I want you to put those back. Those are sugar bombs. 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

Welcome back to the Dr. Bob Martin Show, presented by Health Talk America. Today's show, we've been discussing the hantavirus, and it's not a new term. It's a virus that's been associated with Gene Hackman and his wife, this recent cruise ship, and now a death in Colorado. It's a tragedy that highlights a glaring, shameful truth. And that's that we have people at the top of the food chain more interested in identity politics than teaching you to how to survive a rodent infestation in your own garage. And that's why we're here. That's why Dr. Bob and myself, Dr. Adam Brockman, are here. We're going to arm you with the truth that the experts are too busy to mention. And we're talking about dust of death. When rodent droppings dry out, they become a biohazard. And one wrong move with a broom or one deep breath in your attic, and you're inhaling a virus with a 38% mortality rate. That's not a flu, folks. This is a death sentence for nearly 4 out of 10 people who catch it. So today, we haven't done a top 10 in a while. So I want to dive into rodent poop apocalypse. I have put together a top 10 list of the most treacherous hidden spots in your home where these four-legged invaders are leaving behind their toxic calling cards. So let's go ahead and get to this top 10 of where the dust of death of rodent droppings dwell. Number 10 is our holiday decoration boxes, and a Christmas surprise here. You head into your garage or your basement. You're ready to spread some cheer. You pull down that dusty box of tinsel and the ornaments that's been sitting for 11 months. And as you pop the lid, you aren't just finding glitter. Rodents love cardboard. It's insulation, it's nesting material, and it's a private bathroom. When you shake out that tree skirt, you're aerosoling a concentrated hantavirus right into your face. That dust that you see dancing in the light, it's not magic. It's a menace. Number 9 is behind the refrigerator, the warm cafeteria. Your fridge is a 5-star resort for a deer mouse. It's warm, it's dark, and there's always a crumb or a drop of condensation. And most people haven't pulled their refrigerator out since the Obama administration. And beyond that, humming compressor is a literal cafeteria of droppings. Every time the fridge fan kicks on, it's circulating air right over that waste. Number 8 is the engine block of the Sunday car. Do you have a classic car or a lawnmower that's sitting in the shed? Rodents love nesting in air filters and engine blocks. So you go to start that engine, the fan kicks up, and poof, you've just inhaled a cloud of pulverized rodent nest. And we've seen cases where people contract the virus just by opening the hood of a car that's been sitting for a month. Number 7 is the barbecue grill covers, and this is a winter penthouse. It's finally grilling season. You pull off that heavy vinyl cover, and what do you find? A cozy little nest made of shredded napkins and mouse waste right on the grates where you're about to cook your family's dinner. This is the winter penthouse for rodents, and it's a hot zone for infection. Number 6 is under the pet food bin. That's the 24/7 buffet. If you keep your dog or cat food in the garage or mudroom, you have a neon open sign for every rodent in a 3-mile radius. You don't just eat the food. They live in the bin. When you slide the heavy container across the floor to refill it, you're grinding those dry droppings into fine lethal powder. Inside a piano or keyboard is number 5. And this one is for the musicians. Pianos, they're hollow, they're wood, and they're rarely disturbed. This is the ultimate acoustic nest. And number 4 is the bottom of the linen closet. You think your extra sheets and towels are safe behind a closed door? Think again. Rodents can squeeze through the gap the size of a dime. They burrow into the bottom of those folded towels to stay warm. You grab a clean towel to dry your face, and you're literally rubbing the dust of death into your pores and your mucous membranes. Inside children's stuffed animal bins is number 3. Bins of plush toys in playrooms or basements are the perfect soft nesting ground. Children, they're the most vulnerable among us. And if they're digging through a bin of stuffies that has been compromised by deer mice, they are in the direct line of fire.
Number two is behind the attic insulation. And this is a luxury suite. This is a big one. If you have blown in or fiberglass insulation, you have a rodent highway. They tunnel through it like a luxury suite. If you're doing home renovations or just checking for a leak, do not go up there without protection. The air in a contaminated attic is a soup for pathogens. And number one is your silverware drawer. And this is the ultimate home invasion. That number one spot and most shocking is your silverware drawer. It sounds impossible, but mice follow the plumbing lines up from the basement right into your kitchen cabinets. They run over your forks, your spoons, and your knives, leaving behind urine and droppings that are often invisible to the naked eye. This is the ultimate betrayal of your home's sanctuary status. So again, here's the golden rule of rodent poop. Never sweep or vacuum it. If you see dry droppings, do not grab the broom. Do not grab the Dyson. Sweep and vacuuming are the fastest ways to aerosol the hantavirus and send it straight in your lungs. Instead, use that wet method that was discussed earlier in the show. If you need to go back to that, go to our show archives at drbob.com. So I want you to stay tuned because when we come back, you get to put on your detective hat with our health mystery of the week. I'm Dr. Adam Brockman, and this is the Dr. Bob Martin Show presented by Health Talk America. We'll be right back.

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0: back. Dr. Adam Brockman here, and we're returning to the Dr. Bob Martin Show. And we've hit our home stretch for this week's show, and I want to end with a health mystery of the week. There's a ghost from the 19th century haunting the manicure lawns of Beverly Hills, and it's not interested in your net worth. It's called the White Plague, as your great-grandmother knew it. It's tuberculosis. So join us as we uncover this mystery. California is witnessing a return of the tuberculosis statistics. In Los Angeles County alone, a 3.4% increase in cases just this past year. But here's the real kicker. The health mystery that the mainstream media is too afraid to touch. This isn't just saying in the shadows of poverty. It's knocking on the doors of the elite. Recently, a high school in San Francisco reported a shocking 18% attack rate among those exposed. So we're seeing a Victorian strain of problems surfacing in 21st century zip codes. So how is that, in the land of the science and unlimited medical resources, a disease making a comeback in the 90210? It's the Ivory Tower Health System that wants you to believe this is a fluke, a localized glitch in the matrix. But we know better. While the establishment focuses solely on the germ, they completely ignore the terrain. And the mystery lies in the status. Wealth doesn't buy an immune system. In fact, our obsession with sanitizing our lives and our reliance on the latest pharmaceutical shield has left our internal terrain more vulnerable than ever before. When you combine that with a rightful growing distrust of health institutes that have failed us during the last few years, you get this recipe for delayed care. So if you're feeling the weight of these Victorian headlines, don't panic. Pivot to empowerment. You can take control of your health today. It starts with fortifying your internal environment. We're talking about optimizing vitamin D levels, the ultimate natural defense, and ensuring your living spaces have the fresh air cure our ancestors once swore by. All right, folks, it's time to wrap up this hour. We've covered everything from rodents in your silverware drawer to the plague walking the streets of Beverly Hills. And if there's one thing I want you to take away from today's show, it's this. Your health is your responsibility. The experts are busy debating the next mandate, but while they're looking at the charts, I want you to look at your terrain. I want you to stay curious. Don't be afraid to ask the why behind the what. Whether you're listening in a mansion or a minivan, the rules of biology don't change. Feed your body what it needs, protect your peace, and never stop being your own best doctor. This is Dr. Adam Brockman reminding you that nature doesn't care about your zip code, but it definitely cares about your resilience. I want you to stay healthy, and we'll talk to you next time.
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2: 30 years ago, high in the Sierra Mountains, something more valuable than gold was discovered, a pristine health rejuvenating mineral deposit. 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
2: Breaking news this hour from townhall.com. I'm Michael Harrington. A new poll is shedding light on which Democrats are popular with voters right now as the party looks ahead to the presidential race of 2028. Correspondent Laura Winters.
3: The new Emerson College survey finds former Transportation Secretary Pete Buttigieg leading with 18% support. He's followed by California Governor Gavin Newsom, who's at 16%. Newsom is term limited as governor. Other Democrats who may run, AOC, she's polling at 11%. Pennsylvania Governor Josh Shapiro and former Vice President Kamala Harris tied at 10%. Laura Winters reporting.
2: A comment from New Mexico Governor Michelle Grisham is drawing sharp backlash, especially from conservatives.
4: Grisham saying Democrats don't need men's vote to win elections is being blasted by critics as divisive and dismissive. Conservative leaders and media are seizing on the remark, arguing it sidelines working class voters and fuels identity politics, while saying a renewed focus on jobs, taxes, and public safety are needed to win over both men and disaffected voters. Ken Lorman reporting.
2: Israeli troops have captured a strategic mountain topped with a crusader-built castle in southern Lebanon and their deepest incursion into the country in more than 25 years. The Israeli military announced this morning that they had captured Beaufort Castle near the city of Nabatea after days of intense fighting and airstrikes in nearby villages where Israeli troops fought members of the Hezbollah Islamic terrorist group. Heavy rains are threatening to delay the search for two people missing in a flooded cave in Laos after the rescue of five others who were trapped underground for over a week. The seven villagers entered the cave last week to look for minerals but were trapped by flash flooding. Rescue teams from Laos, Thailand, and other countries are on the job. More on these stories at townhall.com.
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2: American allies are emphasizing the need for unity and cooperation as security threats increasingly cross regional boundaries. Japanese Defense Minister Koizumi today is praising Defense Secretary Pete Hegseth's commitment to the Indo-Pacific, but warns that divisions amongst the United States, Europe, and allies could weaken deterrence. Koizumi also defended Japan's recent decision to allow lethal weapons exports over criticism from China. Australia and Dutch officials echoed calls for collective action. Flamingos are flocking to the Venetian Lagoon in record numbers as ecological efforts restore damaged wetlands. These stately pale pink birds, called fenicotteri in Italian, started appearing in the early 2000s. Environmentalists say their arrival signals the lagoon's healthy and sustainable as a feeding ground. Last year, nearly 24,000 flamingos wintered in Venice. News and analysis at townhall.com. Trouble in Hollywood.
6: On location shoot days in L.A. have plunged more than 40% since 2022, with industry jobs down over 25% and none of this year's Best Picture nominees filmed in Hollywood studios. Conservatives argue the collapse reflects overregulation, high taxes, and aggressive union pressures driving production out of California. They say states and countries offering lower costs and fewer restrictions are winning business, while L.A. loses jobs and investment. The conservative view? Unless policymakers cut red tape and compete for production, Hollywood's slide and its economic fallout will continue. Ron Taylor reporting.
2: The San Antonio Spurs are headed to the NBA Finals. Victor Wembanyama had 22 points, and the Spurs beat the Oklahoma City Thunder 111-103 last night. They're headed to the NBA Finals for the first time since 2014. Meet the New York Knicks. More on these stories at townhall.com.
7: Welcome to the Voice of Revival. We're coming to you from the Old Fashioned Revival Center, 13 Kinney Road in Blaine, Maine. This is Pastor Carter speaking. We're delighted that you have joined us today as we lift up the name of the Lord Jesus. We trust that you'll enjoy the special singing and the message from God's Word, the Holy Bible. We trust that you'll be blessed and spiritually enriched by our time together today.
8: My wife Mary and I are going to sing a song that says, "No one ever cared for me like Jesus."

We're reading from the book of Isaiah, chapter 32, verses 17 and 18. And the work of righteousness shall be peace. The effect of righteousness, quietness, and assurance forever. And my people shall dwell in a peaceable habitation and in sure dwellings and in quiet resting places. Notice the words peace and righteousness in those verses. President Theodore Roosevelt once said, if I must choose between righteousness and peace, I choose righteousness. However, no person will ever have to make such a choice. Righteousness and peace always go together. Righteousness produces peace. The source of peace is always righteousness. However, it's always in that order. First righteousness and then peace. Notice verse 17, the work of righteousness shall be peace. The effect of righteousness, quietness and assurance forever. There is no way to have peace without living a righteous life. Psalm 85 and verse 10 says, mercy and peace are met together. Righteousness and peace have kissed each other. James 3:18 says, and the fruit of righteousness is sown in peace to them that make peace. And so we want to look at righteousness and peace. Righteousness defined, righteousness declared, righteousness developed. First, the definition of righteousness is defined as the character or quality of being right or just. Now, the original English word was right-wiseness to express its meaning. There is wisdom in doing things that are right in the sight of God. Righteousness is an attribute of God's nature. It also includes His faithfulness and His truthfulness. These are all requirements of God found in His holy word, the Holy Bible. 2 Timothy chapter 3, verses 16 and 17 says, all scripture is given by inspiration of God, is profitable for doctrine, for reproof, for correction, for instruction in righteousness, that the man of God may be perfect, thoroughly furnished unto all good works. Sin is the transgression of God's law. 1 John 3:4 says, whosoever committeth sin transgresseth also the law, for sin is the transgression of the law. Verse 7 of that same chapter says, he that doeth righteousness is righteous even as he is righteous. 1 John 5:17 says, all righteousness is sin. And then we see that righteousness is always the opposite of unrighteousness or sin. So the standard of righteous living is found in the Holy Bible. God promises incredible blessings for the righteous in His Word. Psalm 34, verse 15 says, the eyes of the Lord are upon the righteous, and His ears are open unto their cry. Psalm 37, verse 25 says, I have been young and am now old, and yet have I not seen the righteous forsaken, nor his seed begging bread. Proverbs 14:34 says, righteousness exalteth a nation, but sin is a reproach to any people. Matthew 5:6 says, blessed are they which do hunger and thirst after righteousness, for they shall be filled. Matthew 6:33 says, but seek ye first the kingdom of God and His righteousness, and all these things, everything we need in this life, will be added to you. James 5:16 says, the effectual, fervent prayer of a righteous man availeth much. Righteousness involves the character of the Lord Jesus, which will result in being right with God. So we see the definition of righteousness, and then secondly, the declaration of righteousness. First of all, it's a gift of God. When a person receives Jesus Christ as his personal Savior, the Heavenly Father does two things.
He declares that person righteous in the sight of God. And secondly, he declares that the righteousness of Christ be credited to his account. Our own righteousness is inadequate for our salvation. Isaiah 64 and 6 says, we are all as an unclean thing, and all our righteousness as filthy rags. Keeping the law can never produce righteousness. Romans 3:10 says, there's none righteous, no, not one. Romans 3:20 says, therefore, by the deeds of the law shall no flesh be justified in his sight, for by the law is the knowledge of sin. Galatians 2:21 says, if righteousness came by the law, then Christ is dead in vain. Titus 3:5 says, not by works of righteousness which we have done, but according to his mercy he saved us by the washing of regeneration and the renewing of the Holy Ghost. So only God can produce righteousness in the life of a person. Genesis 15:6 says, and he, Abraham, believed in the Lord, and he counted it to him for righteousness. It was his faith in God that caused him to be declared righteous in the sight of God. That it was not about what Abraham did, it was about his faith in God that declared him to be righteous in the sight of God. Galatians 3:6 says, even as Abraham believed God, and it was accounted to him for righteousness. Notice the connection between the words believe and righteousness. We believe our way to righteousness rather than behave our way to righteousness. Let me say that again. We believe our way. We believe in God, which is the way to righteousness rather than some good works we can do or behave our way to righteousness. And so it's trusting God that produces the righteousness of God. When we believe in Jesus as Savior, God forgives our sins and gives us the righteousness of God as his gift. He takes our sins and our tattered garments, and he gives us the righteousness of Jesus Christ, the robe of righteousness. That's what we receive from him. So righteousness is the gift of God. Romans 5:1 says, therefore, being justified by faith. That's how it happens, by faith. We have peace with God through our Lord Jesus Christ. Romans 3:22 says, even the righteousness of God, which is by faith of Jesus Christ unto all and upon all them that believe. And so the righteousness of God is a gift based on the atonement of Christ through faith in him and in him alone. God can declare us righteous because Jesus paid the penalty for our sins on the cross of Calvary. 2 Corinthians 5:21 says, for he hath made him, Jesus, at the cross, he made him to be sin for us. Though he was sinful, or I should say sinless, who knew no sin, that we might be made the righteousness of God in him. What an exchange. You can't help but marvel when you recognize all that God has done for us. Jesus became our sin offering by his death on the cross. He took our sin and gave us his righteousness. He took our death and gave us his life. Righteousness involves trusting the Lord Jesus as Savior, which will result in a person being declared righteous by God. So we see the declaration of righteousness. And then thirdly, the development of righteousness. Just as we grow from infancy to adulthood physically, this is also true spiritually. We must put off the old man and put on the new man. This will require choices.
an effort on our part. Ephesians chapter 4, verses 22 through 24 says that ye put off concerning the former conversation the old man which is corrupt according to the deceitful lusts, and be renewed in the spirit of your mind, and that ye put on the new man, which after God is created in righteousness and true holiness. It's our old man that we need to exchange, that's full of corruption and deceitful lusts. And we put on the new man, which is created in righteousness and true holiness. There are times when Christians sin and do things that are not pleasing to God. However, when we fail, we must go to God, confess our sin, and receive his cleansing. 1 John 1:9 says, if we confess our sins, he's faithful and just to forgive us our sins and to cleanse us from all unrighteousness. We must grow in the Lord, and as a result, we will become strong and reflect his character. When we fall into sin, it's because we are weak and not walking by faith. Galatians 5:16 says that we are to walk in the Spirit. He said, walk in the Spirit, and ye shall not fulfill the lust of the flesh. Righteousness involves growing in the Lord Jesus, which will result in righteous living from God. So we see the development of righteousness. We're talking about righteousness and peace. First of all, righteousness defined. It involves the character of the Lord Jesus Christ, which will result in our being right with God. Righteousness declared, it involves trusting Jesus Christ as our personal Savior, which will result in one being declared righteous by God. And thirdly, righteousness developed, it involves growing in the Lord, which will result in righteous living from God. Righteousness and peace, that's what we're talking about today. They always go together. And they are always in that order. You can have peace, true, genuine peace, without righteousness. There are four questions we should ask ourselves when we have to make moral decisions. What I'm about to do, will I need to keep it a secret? Secondly, where will it lead me? Thirdly, what is best for me? And fourthly, what would the person I admire the most do if he were in my situation? What would he do? Now, that person that you admire the most should be the Lord Jesus Christ. Years ago, I'm not sure it's the case now, but they used to have armbands. The young people did. And the armband had a question on it. What would Jesus do? And whenever they were, I had to make a choice. That was the question. How would Jesus handle life? And you know, if we do what Jesus would do, we're going to always be right. What would he do? How would he handle this particular situation? Do I have peace in my heart? Or am I troubled about my decision in this matter? As believers, we have this, there's something on the inside that it's the Spirit of God that kind of gets a flashing light going when things aren't exactly right. And we can't explain it. It's hard, but people say, I just don't feel right about it. And that's the Holy Spirit of God in the heart that's trying to give us direction. Being right with God will always result in living right and peace in the heart. Our text says the work of righteousness shall be peace, the effect of righteousness, quietness, and assurance forever. Let's pray. Father, we thank you so much that we have Jesus, personal Savior, and best friend they ever had. There's not a friend like the lowly Jesus. There's none. Absolutely.
I can tell him anything, and it's always a secret. He helps me in so many areas. In fact, the songwriter said, I can't even walk without you holding my hand. I'm so dependent upon you. And Lord, all we are or ever will be, it's because of the righteousness of Christ. And so, Lord, I ask that this simple truth that we just shared, I ask that you would make it real to the hearts and lives of all those listeners today. Bless them, I pray. May this be a day when they will have insight in your word and rest solely on you. And we'll thank you and praise you in Jesus' name. Amen and amen. My wife and I are going to sing a song called Leave It There. Take your burden to the Lord and leave it there.

0: Thank you for joining us today for the Voice of Revival. I'm Pastor Carter of the Old Fashioned Revival Center, located on the corner of U.S. Route Number 1 and the Kinney Road in Blaine, Maine, just south of Mars Hill. 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If you would like to contact us, and we'd love to hear from you, please write to Post Office Box 195, Blaine, Maine, 04734. Our telephone number is 207-429-9681. 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May the Lord bless you.
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1: Staying active as you age is such an important part of maintaining your physical, mental, and emotional health. And being outdoors while you move is even better. Some of Jane's favorite hobbies were hiking and taking long walks. So when she began experiencing some bladder leakage and uncomfortable pressure in her pelvic area, it changed her entire lifestyle.
11: I couldn't be very far from a bathroom. That was one of the problems. But also the pressure was getting heavier and heavier, so it didn't feel good. And if you're hiking and you're really using your core and your pelvic muscles and, you know, all of that, you don't have the strength that you need. I could keep up with my social activities as long as I knew where the bathroom was and as long as I knew how long I was going to be there.
1: Jane's symptoms kept getting worse, and she began having bowel movement problems. The constant fear and worry forced her social life to get smaller and smaller, which only added to the stress.
11: I had to buy a purse big enough that could hold my supplies in case I had an accident. I couldn't wear one of those cute little crossbody bags. They didn't have enough room for me. And I thought, this is ridiculous. So I think all of that, mentally and emotionally, the limitation of my activities, this constant fear of, am I going to have an accident? Do I need to get somewhere or not go somewhere because I'm scared I'm going to have an accident? That's just no way to live.
1: Her breaking point was when the pressure she had been feeling became a visible bulge coming out of her vagina.
11: The bulge gets so bad, you can actually feel it and you can see it. And it's scary. So when that happened, I went to my primary care doctor and I said, I don't know what's happening, but something is coming out. And she took a look and she said, I don't know which it is, the bladder or the vaginal wall, a vaginal bulge. Let's go to your gynecologist. So she set me up with a great gynecologist in the area where I live. And he took care of me. He told me it was a vaginal bulge and that I was having a prolapse. I had no idea your vagina could collapse. I mean, who tells you that?
1: Jane was experiencing a pelvic organ prolapse. The condition occurs when the pelvic muscles become too weak to hold up at least one of the organs sitting on top of it, including the vagina, uterus, bladder, and rectum.
5: Imagine the pelvic floor like a hammock. The pelvic organ prolapse of the bladder, the uterus, the rectum,

0: to put their fingers into the vagina. There's even a medical term for this called splinting, where they have to put the fingers in the vagina and they actually have to push on that back wall of the vagina to get the stool to come out. If the prolapse is out and if the bladder or the uterus is involved, they actually have to put their fingers in and push the bladder up to start urinating.
1: It's estimated that nearly half of women will experience pelvic organ prolapse, partly because some of the risk factors are unavoidable, like menopause. Others include chronic constipation, having babies with large birth weights, and vaginal childbirth.
0: Multiple vaginal births, operative deliveries, so like forceps deliveries increase your risk of prolapse almost eightfold, vacuum-assisted deliveries, and interestingly, hysterectomies.
1: A fact that Jane was not made aware of when she had her own hysterectomy more than 20 years ago after she experienced a uterine prolapse.
2: The uterus literally was falling out. It was falling down the vaginal canal. You can feel it. You can touch it. You know it's not supposed to be there. And so my gynecologist, she said, yeah, you've had a uterine prolapse. We're going to have to give you a hysterectomy.
1: Since she'd had a complete hysterectomy, Jane didn't realize she could experience a prolapse again, or that she had an even greater chance because of her operation.
2: Now we're at, you know, 2020, and we're in the store buying diapers because we've had a vaginal prolapse, we've had a bladder that shifted, and now everything's coming down and smushing the rectum, so you're having bowel problems.
1: Despite how her symptoms were impacting her life, Jane was hesitant to seek treatment. The hysterectomy had taken such an emotional toll that she didn't want to have to go down that path again. But what many women don't know is that there are many treatment options available instead of surgery. For a mild prolapse, physical therapy is a great option.
0: So in Europe and in Asia, a lot of times after vaginal childbirth, physical therapy is not elective. It's actually pretty routine that people get pelvic floor physical therapy. And in a lot of those countries, the intervention rate for surgery is less. The incidence of prolapse is less. So we know that probably early intervention with pelvic floor physical therapy is helpful. When we see patients with early stages of prolapse, we always offer physical therapy because it's a nice conservative route. And if a patient will continue to do it lifelong, that's an excellent route.
1: The only issue in America is that people don't stick with the program. A new survey by the Ohio State University Wexner Medical Center reveals that 3 out of 4 patients don't complete their physical therapy homework.
0: So I always tell people, if you're going to invest into physical therapy, just realize it's something that you need to continue to do the rest of your life so you can make that investment fruitful.
1: While you can't fully reverse the condition with physical therapy alone, Christian says an effective program can improve a prolapse by 1 centimeter. Another option for more advanced prolapses is called a pessary. It's often a soft silicone ring that's inserted into the vagina and gives more support to the pelvic organs. While it doesn't fix the prolapse long term, it does provide symptom relief. Many people like Jane try out the pessary when they are really trying to avoid surgery. Unfortunately for Jane, the pessary wasn't enough to help her reclaim her social life. There are a couple surgical options to choose from, but a lot of the decision depends on how much the prolapse has progressed.
0: So we've got procedures that are done vaginally where we can keep the uterus and support the top of the vagina and get everything supported well. And those were our traditional surgeries for prolapse, vaginal surgeries, either removal of the uterus in support of the vagina or keeping the uterus and supporting the vagina. And those we know have great success if you're early in your prolapse journey. But if the prolapse is already significantly out of the vagina, we know that using your own ligaments is not so successful. So then this procedure called a sacrocolpopexy has a much better success rate. So the sacrocolpopexy actually has a 94 to 96% success rate lifelong of never having intervention for prolapse.
1: This procedure used to be done going through an opening in the abdomen, much like a C-section incision. However, that required a few days in the hospital and then 6 weeks of recovery. Now, most surgeons have transitioned to a laparoscopic procedure, which uses a much smaller incision.
0: But this is a daunting laparoscopic procedure because you're actually putting a lightweight piece of mesh on the front wall of the vagina, back wall of the vagina, and you're sewing that mesh down on the front wall and back wall because you're giving, instead of using your own ligaments, you're using that graft as your support. And that's why the success rate is much, much higher with this procedure than using your own ligaments. And that's why when you have an advanced prolapse and those ligaments are all really stretched out, this works better.

0: for patients because you're not using stretched out ligaments, you're using that strength of that synthetic mesh. But because there's so much suturing that's involved, laparoscopic procedures can take somewhere between 4 and 5 hours.
1: But in recent years, some surgeons have been using robots to assist the procedure, which has drastically cut the operation time.
0: So the robotic procedure has allowed us to take this 4 or 5, sometimes, you know, when I go into academic institutes, sometimes 6 hour procedures down to about 2 hours, 2 hours and 10 minutes.
1: The surgeon uses small robotic arms to sew in the mesh, which allows them more control and precision.
0: You're really in charge of everything. So you're moving the robotic arms, but instead of having straight sticks and trying to tie knots with straight sticks, you've got an articulated wrist. So that articulated wrist really allows you to tie knots very efficiently to actually get the procedure done much, much quicker. When you operate robotically, you're also not, like when you operate straight sticks, sometimes because you're a human and you're moving your instrument, support's moving with you too, causing a little bit of trauma to the tissue there. So when you're operating robotically, the instruments, that the port's stable. So the robot is basically moving, the port is not moving as much in the skin as it does with straight stick.
1: Meaning that the patients have less pain at the incision site. Not only is this operation much faster, but most patients are able to go home that same day.
0: And then we call everyone the next day, and most patients are going, tell Dr. Krishnan, I'm out on my walk. I just took a Motrin. So they're walking. So I usually tell people, go out by 2 weeks. I'd like to see you up to 2 to 3 miles, because the more walking you do, the better you're going to heal, the less clots you'll have in your legs, the better you're going to open up your lung fields, right? You're just going to heal better and feel better if you actually get out there and move.
1: So instead of the 6-week recovery, Krishnan says most of her patients are back to work after 2 weeks. A couple days after Jane had her surgery, she was already walking around the block. And not long after that, Jane was finally able to reclaim her life.
2: I had to build up my confidence, and I took some longer walks than I normally take to see if, well, how do you feel, Jane? Can you hold it in, before you get to the bathroom? And I could. That was incredible to me. That was something so simple that had been so hard was now routine. I was back to normal.
1: Krishnan hopes women become more aware of the treatments for pelvic organ prolapse because there are life-changing options, and no one should let feelings of shame or embarrassment keep them from living a full life.
0: We see these patients that are just living with miserable qualities of life for such a long period of time. So I'm just thinking somewhere along the way, we've got to increase the awareness that they get to the right place earlier because we have such great options. And it's funny, because it's perceived as elective, because it's perceived as maybe normal with aging, I think we have to kind of get rid of that and say it's common with aging. But you don't have to live with this quality of life because we've got options for you.
1: You can find more information about Dr. Savitha Krishnan and all of our guests on our website, radiohealthjournal.org. Our executive producer is Amira Zaveri. I'm Kristen Farah.
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3: Can the planets and stars truly reveal intimate parts of our lives? Astrology is an ancient practice that survived many iterations to what we know it as today. It was removed from academia in the 17th century, but has made a resurgence in the last couple hundred years. With it once again growing in popularity, does it deserve to be reinstated as legitimate science? Steven Vandenbroek, professor of history of science at Ghent University, says that while he believes there's value in appreciating alternative practices like astrology, he doesn't think it's needed in our current institutions.
4: I think the knowledge practices that astrology stands for, I don't think they really have a place anymore in the sort of epistemic regime, if that's an all right expression to use, in that the modern university is built around. You know, we inhabit the world, and thankfully so, of double-blind tests and et cetera, et cetera. And, you know, things that astrology typically doesn't survive. I don't think you can turn back time. I think it would be a silly thing to do. Nobody's really waiting for that, in my opinion. One of the things that you learn as a historian, or that I learned as a historian, is that time has a direction and you can't undo it. That time is past, I think. But it's past for the university. It's not past for society at large.
3: Which is a major distinction. Just because academia doesn't see a strong value in astrology doesn't mean it can't be a meaningful tool. It turns out that higher education's shunning of astrology hasn't had much of an effect on how the general public views the practice. The National Science Foundation has been monitoring public perception of science and technology for decades. The poll results for astrology have been pretty consistent since the 80s, and we've even seen a slight increase in people viewing astrology as scientific.
4: And what typically comes out is, first of all, about 40%, if I remember well, of the American population thinks that astrology is kind of scientific. About, if I remember well, about 15% doesn't really have an opinion on it. And then there's about another 40% that thinks it's rubbish, right? Interestingly, those are about the same scores as sociology and economics. And history fares a lot worse.
3: Now, it's important to note that people have different definitions for the term scientific, which can skew the results. But even if they don't all believe in it, Vandenbroek says it does show that a lot of Americans aren't entirely discrediting it.
4: The statistics suggest that a lot of people today still think there is a lot of meaning in those in knowledge practices that don't necessarily survive the criteria that the universities wield for their own reasons. So there's knowledge is a broader category than the university or than the present might lead you to believe. We also know that annual expenditure worldwide on astrological consultancy services are roughly equal to the national GDP of countries like Armenia or Congo, if you like. So my point simply being, the public won't wait for the institutions to give their benefit, to give a kind of stamp of approval. These things happen, whether we like it or not.
3: For many people throughout time, astrology has provided a meaningful framework for life. In a world with so many uncertainties, it acts as an anchor in the chaos, even in the more serious aspects of life.
4: I've met many people over the years who use it for checking their financial situation, how it's going to evolve. It's very well known that in the world of economics, even high-level investment banking, astrology does get used from time. You know, they'll never say it openly, but it does happen. I mean, people do consult the stars to find out how portfolios are going to change.
3: Astrology's been at the intersection of insurance, weather prediction, and medical diagnoses. Similar to how religion provides a purpose and community, Vandenbroek says the same can be true for astrology. Netta Farr, a self-taught astrologist, has seen this firsthand through the thousands of readings she's done for others.
5: I know how many people that I've helped make decisions. They really needed like an astrological guidance in making a major life decision. And 6 months later, they come back to me and they tell me how much they are grateful for that decision being made for them. Instead of living life with so much uncertainty, astrology really gives you guidance in the decisions you should be making that are best for yourself.
3: In her own life, Farr was able to confront some harsh but much needed lessons by interpreting her astrological birth chart. According to astrology, knowing the date, place, and time of your birth can clue you into pivotal moments in your life. 12 aspects of life, such as relationships, finances, and personality, are divided into sectors called houses. As the planets move in and out of them, it alerts you to major events of your past, present, and future. Once Farr's birth chart was complete, she was shocked to see how closely it aligned with her lived experience.
5: Seeing those planets be in past placements and things that I already went through, I didn't realize how specifically they were targeting those areas of my life. I think an example is in the fourth house, which is the house of home. I had the planet of death and rebirth, Pluto. And I didn't realize like the reason that I had to go through so many different phases of my home and family life was because that planet was trying to push me into finding the perfect version of that house, the fourth house. So the perfect version of home and family. But there's a lot of shadow work that was being done in that. And I was like resisting that. But if I had known that the planet was there to help me and guide me through that, then I would have like released the reins a little bit, been less reactive.
3: Even though the practice can't always hold up under scientific testing, Farr is confident that astrology has helped her navigate a purposeful life. From religion to superstition to trendy supplements, there are a lot of things in our lives that we value even if science can't always back it up. Vandenbroek argues that this personal significance can be just as important as something that has an academic stamp of approval.
4: Are we going to allow the universe to have a monopoly on the definition of knowledge or not? That's basically what's at stake here, I think. And, you know, I prefer a world where it doesn't, even if I'm part of it.
3: You can find more information about Netta Farr, Stephen Vandenbroek, and all of our guests on our website, radiohealthjournal.org. Our writer-producer is Kristen Farah. Our production manager is Jason Dickey. I'm Greg Johnson.
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15: Your weight could affect how well your brain works as you get older. Cognitive decline happens to all of us as we age. A long-term study published in the Journal of Neurology that followed people over the age of 50 has found that having a higher body mass index over time is linked to a more rapid decline in memory and executive functions like concentrating and organizing. Thankfully, it may be reversible. People who successfully managed their weight saw a significant slowing of cognitive decline in as little as 2 years. A newly discovered type of cell could be a powerful defense against liver disease. Research published in the Journal of Clinical Investigation has identified a unique cluster of liver cells that only appear in livers affected by MASH, a dangerous condition that leads to cancer. Scientists found that these cells activate a gene that helps the organ adapt to metabolic stress. This discovery offers a new therapeutic target to protect the liver from chronic damage and stop the progression of metabolic disease. How coral reefs could become the next biggest pharmaceutical product. Researchers have discovered more than 3,000 new species of bacteria living exclusively within coral microbiomes. These bacteria produce a lot of different types of small molecules used to grow, communicate, and defend themselves. Scientists believe these molecules can be used for new drugs, as well as industrial products like laundry detergent and concrete. The research is published in the journal Nature. And finally, many beauty products marketed as clean have a dangerous secret missing from their labels. 70% of products tested in a recent study listed fragrance as an ingredient, which can hide endocrine-disrupting chemicals. This study highlights a critical gap in cosmetic regulation and underscores the need for better labeling. The research is published in the Journal of Exposure Science and Environmental Epidemiology. And that's Medical Notes this week. I'm Mayon Vosta-Betancourt.
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22: Breaking news this hour from townhall.com. I'm Michael Harrington. The military says that it stopped another commercial vessel trying to run the U.S. blockade of Iranian ports.
23: U.S. military officials say the Gambia flag bulk carrier Leanne Star ignored multiple warnings from U.S. forces overnight. Officials also say because of the ignored warnings, they struck the vessel's engine room with a missile. Meanwhile, that ship remains adrift in the Gulf of Oman. The U.S. launched the blockade on April 17th in response to Iran effectively closing the strait after the war began.
22: Correspondent Andrew Stewart. Britain's economy is under pressure these days, and some leaders are pointing the finger at Brexit and voters. But critics say that misses the bigger picture.
24: Conservative analysts note the UK's economic growth since 2017 has roughly matched or exceeded parts of Europe, with Germany lagging behind. They argue stagnation across the region stems from high regulation, costly energy policies, and heavy spending, not Brexit alone, and say recovery may hinge on lower taxes and pro-growth reforms. Ken Lorman reporting.
22: The latest action to undo Biden-era regulations on so-called climate change, the Securities Exchange Commission is proposing the repeal of a rule that requires public companies to report their greenhouse gas emissions and the risk they face from global warming. The disclosure rule has been on hold since last year after the commission said it was pausing its legal defense after legal challenges by business groups and Republican-led states. Ukraine has launched two strikes on Russian energy sites this weekend. Russian authorities say drone debris set fire to a storage facility in the Rostov region, and civilian infrastructure was reported damaged in the Saratov region. Ukraine has increased attacks on oil and gas facilities. More on these stories at townhall.com.
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22: A collapse during an illegal mining operation in China has killed five people and injured one other person. The incident occurred today in Hunan province, according to China's official Xinhua news agency. Rescuers pulled all six trapped individuals from the site in the village and sent them to a hospital. Five succumbed to their injuries, though, while the survivor remains in stable condition. Authorities are investigating the cause of the collapse. Just over a week ago, China experienced the deadliest coal mine explosion in recent years. At least 82 people were killed. French police have detained over 400 people involved in violent clashes after Paris Saint-Germain won the Champions League title. And the Interior Department says seven officers were injured as fans set fires and vandalized shops. The violence erupted last night in 15 cities with nearly 300 arrests in Paris alone. Despite the unrest, planned celebrations for the team's win are going ahead. News and analysis at townhall.com. A growing global decline in birth rates is raising alarms.
1: New data shows fertility rates falling well below replacement levels in dozens of countries, with some experts pointing to smartphones and declining in-person relationships as key factors. Conservative voices argue the crisis goes beyond economics, blaming cultural changes like delayed marriage and weakened family values. They're calling for pro-family policies, tax incentives, and renewed emphasis on marriage and child rearing, warning the long-term impact could reshape societies and economies worldwide. John Scott reporting.
22: Marsha Lucas, the Oscar-winning editor of the original 1977 Star Wars film, has died at the age of 80. Lucas was married to Star Wars creator George Lucas from 1969 to 1983. She also edited Return of the Jedi and worked on other Lucas films like THX 1138. More on these stories at townhall.com.
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The Grateful Dead from American Beauty, bringing us into another week of the Acoustic Storm with Ripple. On this episode of the Acoustic Storm, we've got Jackson Brown in Words and Music as he enters the eye of the storm. I'm Audrey Peretz. Glad you can join me for the best variety of acoustic rock. Right now, it's Colin Hay of Men at Work with a stripped-down spin on Overkill.

from their 1970 album Trespass, Genesis on the Storm with Dusk. And Paul McCartney unplugged the Beatles' chestnut. We can work it out. The Acoustic Storm rolls on with a demo from the early years of Elvis Costello. This is Green Shirt.

0: Kansas on the Acoustic Storm. Cary Livgren got the idea for that tune from a Native American poem, Dust in the Wind. The Stones and Sting are standing nearby. And then in the eye of the acoustic storm, Jackson Brown reveals his secret edge.
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from the California native and guitar virtuoso, the late Michael Hedges, getting us started with Jitter Boogie from his 1996 album Oracle. Unplugging the Police classic, Every Breath You Take, it's Sting on the Acoustic Storm.

sounds with Backstreet Girl, a unique tune in that it features instruments not usually associated with the Stones, like the vibraphone, harpsichord, and accordion. The acoustic storm continues with the Doobie Brothers and South City Midnight Lady.

0: Dire Straits frontman Mark Knopfler, Who's Your Baby Now? And Harry Nilsson with an alternate version of One, the tune he wrote that became a hit for Three Dog Night. We've got Jackson Browne in the Eye of the Storm. His music career developed in Los Angeles, where Jackson got his musical feet wet, playing the local folk circuit. After having his songs recorded by Linda Ronstadt and the Byrds, Jackson Browne became well known within the music circles, even before the public at large caught on. Ever since those early days, Jackson has continued to hone his songwriting craft, a talent he has always valued above others.
1: It gave me a secret edge, you know. If I had no stature, you know, in, like, I didn't play sports and I didn't have, you know, a car, I didn't have any money, but I had a song tucked in my back pocket. I had something in my head. I could sit down and play a song, and you could say I had some identity that I was aware of, and it didn't matter who else knew.

0: Jackson Browne in the Eye of the Storm with Dr. My Eyes, from the album that came to be known as Saturate Before Using. Jackson will go live in acoustic in the Eye again next hour. Also on the way, Zeppelin, Bob Marley, and the Acoustic Storm Request of the Week.
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10: Breaking news this hour from townhall.com. I'm Michael Harrington. A new report from a congressional research group is drawing sharp reactions over corporate tax policy.
11: The Congressional Research Service suggests a revenue-maximizing corporate tax rate could be far higher than today's 21%, possibly topping 70%. The finding is based on theoretical economic models. Conservative critics dispute that conclusion, pointing out that corporate tax revenues are up nearly 50% since the Trump corporate rate cut from 35%. The Committee to Unleash Prosperity asks, if cutting the rate to 21% raised revenue, how could raising the rate to 70% also increased revenues. Ken Lorman reporting.
10: A look back at the debate over net neutrality and what conservatives say they've learned since its repeal.
12: When the Trump FCC rolled back Obama-era internet regulations in 2017, critics warned of higher costs and a digital divide. But conservatives argued the rules were heavy-handed government overreach that slowed investment and innovation. They say deregulation delivered, boosting network expansion, cutting prices dramatically, and increasing internet speeds nationwide, especially in rural areas. Supporters maintain a market-based approach, not federal mandates, remains the best way to keep the internet fast, affordable, and competitive. Ron Taylor reporting.
10: American allies are emphasizing the need for unity and cooperation as security threats increase across regional borders. Japanese Defense Minister Koizumi said today that he is in praise of Defense Secretary Pete Hegseth's commitment to the Indo-Pacific, but he warns that divisions among the U.S., Europe, and allies could weaken deterrence. Ethiopians preparing to vote in an election today that the ruling party is expected to win in a landslide. The country has 50 million registered voters out of 130 million people. More on these stories at townhall.com.
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10: Israeli troops have captured a strategic mountain topped with a Crusader-built castle in southern Lebanon today and their deepest incursion into the country in more than a quarter century. The Israeli military announced this morning it has captured Beaufort Castle near the city of Nabatea after days of intense fighting and airstrikes in nearby villages where Israeli troops have been fighting members of the Hezbollah terror group. It marks a major gain for Israel. The latest Israel-Hezbollah war began in early March. Israel and Lebanon, who have been at war since Israel was created in 1948, held direct talks in Washington last week. Heavy rains are threatening a delay in the search for two people still missing in a flooded cave in Laos after rescue of five other people who were trapped underground for a week. The seven villagers entered the cave last week to look for minerals but were trapped by flash flooding. Rescue teams from Laos, Thailand, and several other countries have been working at the site. News and analysis at townhall.com. I'm Michael Harrington. Critics are raising new concerns about how taxpayer money is being spent on homelessness programs in California.
14: They point to San Francisco's managed alcohol program, which reportedly cost about $80 billion over 6 years while serving just 55 clients, roughly $454,000 per person. Critics argue programs like this, along with contracts tied to nonprofits in San Francisco and Los Angeles, reflect waste, inflated cost, and possible abuse of public funds. Some political figures also claim homeless populations are being drawn in from other areas to boost funding, though those claims remain disputed. John Scott reporting.
10: Today is Sunday, May the 31st, and on this date in history, 1790, President George Washington signed the first U.S. copyright law into place. And this date in 1889, 2,200 people in Johnstown, Pennsylvania, died in the Great Flood. More on these stories at townhall.com.
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0: You're in the midst of the acoustic storm with Bad Company and the demo of their self-titled classic.

The Acoustic Storm with Van Morrison. Have I told you lately? And we fixed things up with a London band from the early 80s with an acoustic take of Saved by Zero. Audrey Parrott's with you, and the best variety of acoustic rock is sweeping through with Eric Clapton, recorded at Madison Square Garden. Lay down, Sally.

Stephen Stills got the idea for that tune after a wild party in swinging London in the late 60s. Love the one you're with. Taking the acoustic storm in a Beatle-esque direction with Billy Joel.

0: going baroque on the acoustic storm with the Beatles from Revolver, for no one features some clavichord and French horn. And undoubtedly, Billy Joel had some Beatles on the brain when he wrote that Glass Houses track we heard, Through the Long Night. Bob Seger and the Marshall Tucker Band are on tap, and then we'll go running on empty into the eye of the storm with Jackson Browne live and acoustic.
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0: It's Brian Adams with Heaven Unplugged on the Acoustic Storm.

The Acoustic Storm with Seeger and the Silver Bullet Band. You'll accompany me, giving you an acoustic take with Peter Wolf, the J. Geils frontman.

acoustic country, rocking with the Marshall Tucker Band and Fire on the Mountain. Joni Mitchell has a couple of connections with Jackson Browne, especially in the 1970s, when the duo not only toured together but were romantically linked as well. From her Blue album, here's Joni with Carrie on the Acoustic Storm.

0: Jackson Brown in the eye of the acoustic storm with his longtime musical cohort David Lindley, Running on Empty. Another live acoustic version is coming up from Jackson in the eye of the storm, featuring a songwriting collaboration with Glenn Frey. Also on the horizon, the acoustic storm request of the week.
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9: Breaking news this hour from townhall.com. I'm Michael Harrington. Secretary of State Marco Rubio is putting a spotlight on Cuba these days.
10: Cuba's in a lot of trouble because, unfortunately for them, it's run by a bunch of incompetent communists. And being communist is bad. Being an incompetent communist is like the worst.
9: He says something is going to need to be done.
10: Hopefully there'll be a good outcome there for them. There needs to be. It's 90 miles from our shores. And having a failed state 90 miles from our shores is a threat to the national security of the United States.
9: Elsewhere, Ethiopians are preparing to vote today in an election that the ruling party is expected widely to win by a landslide.
11: Ethiopia has 50 million registered voters out of a population of 130 million. This election's main themes include national reconciliation and development. Voters will elect members of the House of Representatives, who will then vote for a prime minister. The incumbent Prime Minister's Prosperity Party is expected to maintain the majority of the House seats.
9: That's correspondent Andrew Stewart reporting. A collapse during an illegal mining operation in China today has killed five people and injured one. The incident occurred in Yunnan province, according to China's official news agency, Xinhua. Rescuers pulled all six trapped individuals from the site in the village and sent them to a hospital. Five succumbed to their injuries. The survivor remains in stable condition. Authorities are investigating the cause. Just over a week ago, China experienced its deadliest coal mine explosion. 82 people died. French police have arrested over 400 people involved in violent clashes after Paris Saint-Germain won the Champions League title. The Interior Ministry says seven police officers were injured as fans set fires and vandalized shops Saturday night. The violence erupted in 15 cities, 300 arrests in Paris alone. More on these stories at townhall.com.
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9: In the latest action to undo Biden-era regulations on so-called climate change, the Securities and Exchange Commission has proposed repealing a rule that requires some public companies to report their greenhouse gas emissions and the risks they face from global warming. The disclosure rule has been on hold since last year after the commission said it was pausing its legal defense after legal challenges by business groups and GOP-led states. An SEC statement says the disclosure rule exceeds the scope of the agency's statutory authority. Ukraine has launched new strikes on Russian energy sites this weekend. Russian authorities say drone debris set fire to a fuel storage facility in the Rostov region, and civilian infrastructure was reported damaged in Saratov. Ukraine has increased attacks on Russia's oil and gas facilities, saying they fund Moscow's invasion. Kiev is denying attacks on the Zaporizhia nuclear plant. This is townhall.com. Saying it was time for a new approach and a new chapter, CBS News Editor-in-Chief Barry Weiss has replaced Tanya Simon as executive producer of 60 Minutes. News correspondent Bob Agnew.
13: In a memo to staff, Weiss and CBS News President Tom Zabrowski said their goal was, quote, building a show that thrives in the 21st century. Simon will be replaced by Nick Bilton. He's a documentarian, tech journalist, and former New York Times columnist. Bilton said in his own memo about the transition that the world has, in his words, moved, and so must the show if it's to survive. Bob Agner reporting.
9: Today is Sunday, May the 31st, and some notable people are celebrating a birthday today, including movie star Clint Eastwood. He is 96 years old. Hall of Famer Joe Namath, 83 today. Actor Tom Berenger, 77. Actress Brooke Shields has 61 candles on her birthday cake, and actor Colin Farrell is 50. 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
0: You've got the best variety of acoustic rock with Bon Jovi. Wanted, Dead or Alive.

The Acoustic Storm with Led Zeppelin from their first album, Your Time Is Gonna Come. The Storm rolls on with some early reggae with Bob Marley's demo for Stir It Up.

Stormin' with Jeff Lynn of Electric Light Orchestra and an acoustic version of Evil Woman. Jeff produced Tom Petty's Full Moon Fever, and from that album we heard You're So Bad. The Acoustic Storm request of the week was sent in from Pam Trelly of Bangor, Maine. She catches the storm on 94.9 The Mountain. Pam writes, "Over the last couple of years, I found myself listening to my collection of music a little differently than when I was younger. In the past, if it had a cool arrangement or instrumentation, then the tune would usually pop up more frequently in rotation. Badfinger's perfection has everything, in my opinion. A catchy tune, cool guitar lines, with a great message for the times."

0: Bad Finger and Perfection, the acoustic storm request of the week. The Eagles and Fleetwood Mac are on their way, and then we'll take it easy in the eye of the storm with Jackson Brown.
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0: When the Doors introduced their Soft Parade album in 1969, it was a real change of pace for the band. They added some horns and even strings to the instrumentation. Here's an alternate take from the Doors on the acoustic storm, Touch Me.

0: A Fleetwood Mac demo from Rumors on the Acoustic Storm with Secondhand News. The storm rolls on as we just let it all hang out.
1: After midnight.

Eric Clapton made it famous, but that's the original version of After Midnight from J.J. Cale. The Acoustic Storm thunders on with the late Scott Weiland and Stone Temple Pilots. This is Plush.

0: The Eagles on the Acoustic Storm with Doolin Dalton and the Desperado Reprise. The Eagles were part of the same Southern California scene that emerged in the early 1970s that included Jackson Browne. In fact, when they were both starting out in L.A., Glenn Frey lived in the same apartment complex as Browne and would often hear his downstairs neighbor composing music, including a song Jackson started to write, but put it aside for several months until Glenn helped him finish it.
1: He came up with this great flatbed Ford thing, you know. That's a transformation made right there. I mean, I dug the fact that all these women in Arizona were driving trucks. That appealed to me.

0: Jackson Browne in the eye of the storm with his longtime musical buddy David Lindley and Take It Easy, a tune that Jackson wrote with the Eagles' Glenn Frey. Another Storm track is just around the bend on the Acoustic Storm.
1: You know that Chick-fil-A sells more than chicken, right?
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Hailed as one of the greatest songwriters of all time by Rolling Stone, Jackson Browne is known for his era-defining hits, some of which were featured earlier in today's show. Throughout his career, Browne has sold more than 18 million records in the U.S. alone, and was inducted into both the Rock and Roll and Songwriters Hall of Fame. We're going to head out of here with something from his album Downhill from Everywhere. This is Still Looking for Something on the Acoustic Storm.

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2: Breaking news this hour from townhall.com. I'm Michael Harrington. A new poll is shedding light on which Democrats are popular with voters right now as the party looks ahead to the presidential run in 2028.
3: The new Emerson College survey finds former Transportation Secretary Pete Buttigieg leading with 18% support. He's followed by California Governor Gavin Newsom, who's at 16%. Newsom is term limited as governor. Other Democrats who may run, AOC, she's polling at 11%. Pennsylvania Governor Josh Shapiro and former Vice President Kamala Harris tied at 10%. Laura Winters reporting.
2: A comment from New Mexico Governor Michelle Grisham is drawing sharp backlash, especially from conservatives.
4: Grisham saying Democrats don't need men's vote to win elections is being blasted by critics as divisive and dismissive. Conservative leaders and media are seizing on the remark, arguing it sidelines working class voters and fuels identity politics, while saying a renewed focus on jobs, taxes, and public safety are needed to win over both men and disaffected voters. Ken Lorman reporting.
2: Israeli troops have captured a strategic mountain topped by a crusader-built castle in southern Lebanon in their deepest incursion into the country in 25 years. The Israeli military announcing this morning that it had captured Beaufort Castle near the city of Nabatea after days of intense fighting and airstrikes in nearby villages where Israeli troops fought Hezbollah members. It marks a major gain for Israel. Heavy rains are threatening to delay the search for two people missing in a flooded cave in Laos after the rescue of five others who were trapped underground for over a week. The seven villagers entered the cave last week to look for minerals but were trapped by flash flooding. Rescue teams from Laos, Thailand, and several other countries are working on the site. More on these stories at townhall.com.
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2: American allies are emphasizing the need for unity and cooperation as security threats increase across regional boundaries. Japanese Defense Minister Koizumi today praised Defense Secretary Pete Hegseth's comments on the commitment to Indo-Pacific security, but also warns that divisions amongst the U.S., Europe, and other big allies could weaken deterrence. Koizumi also is defending Japan's recent decision to allow lethal weapons exports over criticism by the Chinese. Flamingos are flocking to the Venetian Lagoon in record numbers as ecological efforts restore damaged wetlands. These stately pale pink birds, called Phenicoteri in Italian, started appearing in the early 2000s. Environmentalists say their arrival signals the lagoon's health and stability as a feeding ground. Last year, nearly 24,000 flamingos wintered in Venice, marking a record high. News and analysis at townhall.com. I'm Michael Harrington. Trouble in Hollywood.
6: On-location shoot days in L.A. have plunged more than 40% since 2022, with industry jobs down over 25%, and none of this year's Best Picture nominees filmed in Hollywood studios. Conservatives argue the collapse reflects overregulation, high taxes, and aggressive union pressures driving production out of California. They say states and countries offering lower costs and fewer restrictions are winning business, while L.A. loses jobs and investment. The conservative view? Unless policymakers cut red tape and compete for production, Hollywood's slide and its economic fallout will continue. Ron Taylor reporting.
2: The San Antonio Spurs headed to the NBA Finals. Victor Wembanyama had 22 points, and the Spurs beat the Oklahoma City Thunder 111-103 last night. Spurs are headed to the finals for the first time since 2014, and they will take on the New York Knicks. More on these stories at townhall.com.
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2: Breaking news this hour from townhall.com. I'm Michael Harrington. The U.S. military says it stopped another commercial vessel trying to break through the blockade of Iranian ports.
3: U.S. military officials say the Gambia-flagged bulk carrier Leanne Star ignored multiple warnings from U.S. forces overnight. Officials also say because of the ignored warnings, they struck the vessel's engine room with a missile. Meanwhile, that ship remains adrift in the Gulf of Oman. The U.S. launched the blockade on April 17th in response to Iran effectively closing the strait after the war began.
2: Correspondent Andrew Stewart. Britain's economy is under pressure, and some leaders are pointing the finger at Brexit and voters. But critics say that misses the bigger picture.
4: Conservative analysts note the UK's economic growth since 2017 has roughly matched or exceeded parts of Europe, with Germany lagging behind. They argue stagnation across the region stems from high regulation, costly energy policies, and heavy spending, not Brexit alone, and say recovery may hinge on lower taxes and pro-growth reforms. Ken Lorman reporting.
2: In the latest action to undo Biden-era regulations on so-called climate change, the Securities and Exchange Commission has proposed repealing a rule that requires some public companies to report their greenhouse gas emissions and the risks they face from global warming. The disclosure rule has been on hold since last year. The SEC says the rule exceeds the scope of the agency's statutory authority. Ukraine has launched new strikes on Russian energy sites this weekend. Russian authorities say drone debris set fire to a fuel storage facility in the Rostov region yesterday, and civilian infrastructure attacks were launched in the Saratov province. More on these stories at townhall.com.
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2: A collapse during an illegal mining operation in China has killed five people and injured one other person. The incident occurred today in Yunnan province, according to China's official Xinhua news agency. Rescuers pulled all six trapped individuals from the site in the village and sent them to the hospital, but five succumbed there to their injuries, while one survivor remains in stable condition. Authorities are investigating the cause of the collapse. Just over a week ago, China experienced its deadliest coal mine explosion in recent years. Killed 82 people. French police have arrested over 400 people involved in violent clashes after Paris Saint-Germain won the Champions League title. The Interior Ministry says seven policemen were injured as fans set fires and vandalized shops. The violence erupted Saturday night in 15 different cities, but nearly 300 of the arrests took place in Paris alone. Planned celebrations for the team's win go ahead today. News and analysis at townhall.com. A growing global decline in birth rates is raising alarms.
7: New data shows fertility rates falling well below replacement levels in dozens of countries, with some experts pointing to smartphones and declining in-person relationships as key factors. Conservative voices argue the crisis goes beyond economics, blaming cultural changes like delayed marriage and weakened family values. They're calling for pro-family policies, tax incentives, and renewed emphasis on marriage and child rearing, warning the long-term impact could reshape societies and economies worldwide. John Scott reporting.
2: Marcia Lucas, the Oscar-winning editor of the original 1977 Star Wars movie, has passed away at the age of 80. Lucas was married to Star Wars creator George Lucas from 1969 to 1983. She also edited Return of the Jedi and worked on other Lucas films, including American Graffiti. More on these stories at townhall.com.
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2: Breaking news this hour from townhall.com. I'm Michael Harrington. A new report from a congressional research group is drawing sharp reactions over corporate tax policy. Correspondent Ken Lorman has more.
3: The Congressional Research Service suggests a revenue-maximizing corporate tax rate could be far higher than today's 21%, possibly topping 70%. The finding is based on theoretical economic models. Conservative critics dispute that conclusion, pointing out that corporate tax revenues are up nearly 50% since the Trump corporate rate cut from 35%. The Committee to Unleash Prosperity asks, if cutting the rate to 21% raised revenue, how could raising the rate to 70% also increase revenues. Ken Lorman reporting.
2: A look back at the debate over net neutrality and what conservatives say they've learned since its repeal.
4: When the Trump FCC rolled back Obama-era internet regulations in 2017, critics warned of higher costs and a digital divide. But conservatives argued the rules were heavy-handed government overreach that slowed investment and innovation. They say deregulation delivered, boosting network expansion, cutting prices dramatically, and increasing internet speeds nationwide, especially in rural areas. Supporters maintain a market-based approach, not federal mandates, remains the best way to keep the internet fast, affordable, and competitive. Ron Taylor reporting.
2: American allies emphasizing the need for unity and cooperation as security threats increase across regional boundaries. Japanese Defense Minister Koizumi is praising Defense Secretary Pete Hegseth's commitment to the Indo-Pacific. Ethiopians voting today in an election the ruling party is expected to win handily. The country has 50 million registered voters out of a population of 130. More on these stories at townhall.com.
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2: Israeli troops have captured a strategic mountaintop with a Crusader-era castle in southern Lebanon this weekend in their deepest incursion into the country in more than a quarter century. The Israeli military announcing today that it had captured Beaufort Castle near the city of Nabatea after days of intense fighting and airstrikes in nearby villages where Israeli troops fought Hezbollah members. It marks a major gain for Israel. The latest war with Hezbollah began in early March. Israel and Lebanon have been at war since Israel was created in 1948. Heavy rains are threatening to delay the search for two people missing in a flooded cave in Laos after the rescue of five other people who were trapped underground for over a week. The seven villagers entered the cave last week to look for minerals but were trapped by flash flooding. Rescue teams from Laos, Thailand, and several other countries have been working at the site. News and analysis at townhall.com. Critics are raising new concerns about how taxpayer money is being spent on homeless programs in California.
6: They point to San Francisco's managed alcohol program, which reportedly cost about $80 billion over 6 years while serving just 55 clients, roughly $454,000 per person. Critics argue programs like this, along with contracts tied to nonprofits in San Francisco and Los Angeles, reflect waste, inflated costs, and possible abuse of public funds. Some political figures also claim homeless populations are being drawn in from other areas to boost funding, though those claims remain disputed. John Scott reporting.
2: Today is Sunday, May the 31st. It's the 151st day of 2026. On this date in history, 1888, over 2,200 people in Johnstown, Pennsylvania, died in the flood. More on these stories at townhall.com.
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2: Breaking news this hour from townhall.com. I'm Michael Harrington. Secretary of State Marco Rubio was putting a spotlight on Cuba these days.
3: Cuba's in a lot of trouble because, unfortunately for them, it's run by a bunch of incompetent communists. And being communist is bad. Being an incompetent communist is like the worst.
2: He says something is going to have to need to be done.
3: Hopefully there'll be a good outcome there for them. There needs to be. It's 90 miles from our shores. And having a failed state 90 miles from our shores is a threat to the national security of the United States.
2: Elsewhere, Ethiopians are voting today in an election. The ruling party is expected to win big.
4: Ethiopia has 50 million registered voters out of a population of 130 million. This election's main themes include national reconciliation and development. Voters will elect members of the House of Representatives, who will then vote for a prime minister. The incumbent prime minister's Prosperity Party is expected to maintain the majority of the House seats.
2: Correspondent Andrew Stewart. A collapse during an illegal mining operation in China has killed five people today and injured one other. The incident occurred in the Yunnan province area, according to China's official Xinhua news agency. Rescuers pulled all six trapped individuals from the site, but five died of their injuries at the hospital. The survivor remains in stable condition. This is just a week ago that China had its deadliest coal mine explosion in recent years, killing nearly 100 people. French police detained over 400 people overnight involved in violent clashes after Paris Saint-Germain won the Champions League title. Seven police officers were injured as fans set fires and vandalized shops. The violence erupted in about 15 cities, although about 300 of the arrests took place in Paris alone. Celebrations today for the win continue. More on these stories at townhall.com.
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2: In the latest action to undo Biden-era regulations on so-called climate change, the Securities and Exchange Commission has proposed repealing a rule that requires some public companies to report their greenhouse gas emissions and the risks they face from global warming. The disclosure rule has been on hold since last year after the commission said it was pausing its legal defense, with legal challenges generated by business groups and Republican states coming up. An SEC statement says the disclosure rule exceeds the scope of the agency's statutory authority. Ukraine has launched new strikes on Russian energy sites this weekend. Russian authorities say drone debris set fire to a fuel facility in Rostov, the civilian infrastructure attacked in the Saratov province. Ukraine has increased attacks on Russia's oil and gas facilities lately. Meanwhile, Kiev is denying Russian claims that a Ukrainian drone struck the Zaporizhia nuclear power plant. This is townhall.com. Saying it was time for a new approach and a new chapter, CBS News Editor-in-Chief Barry Weiss has replaced Tanya Simon as executive producer of 60 Minutes. Here is correspondent Bob Agnew.
6: In a memo to staff, Weiss and CBS News President Tom Sabrowski said their goal was, quote, building a show that thrives in the 21st century. Simon will be replaced by Nick Bilton. He's a documentarian, tech journalist, and former New York Times columnist. Bilton said in his own memo about the transition that the world has, in his words, moved, and so must the show if it's to survive. Bob Agner reporting.
2: Today is Sunday, May the 31st, and some notable people are celebrating a birthday today. They include movie star Clint Eastwood. He is 96 years old. NFL Hall of Famer Joe Namath is turning 83 today. Actress Brooke Shields has 61 candles on her birthday cake. And actor Colin Farrell is an even 50. 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
2: News this hour from Town Hall, I'm Mary Rose. A new poll is shedding light on which Democrats are popular with voters right now as the party looks ahead to the presidential race in 2028.
3: The new Emerson College survey finds former Transportation Secretary Pete Buttigieg leading with 18% support. He's followed by California Governor Gavin Newsom, who's at 16%. Newsom is term limited as governor. Other Democrats who may run, AOC, she's polling at 11%. Pennsylvania Governor Josh Shapiro and former Vice President Kamala Harris tied at 10%. Laura Winters reporting.
2: A comment from New Mexico Governor Michelle Lujan Grisham is drawing sharp backlash, especially from conservatives.
4: Grisham saying Democrats don't need men's vote to win elections is being blasted by critics as divisive and dismissive. Conservative leaders and media are seizing on the remark, arguing it sidelines working class voters and fuels identity politics, while saying a renewed focus on jobs, taxes, and public safety are needed to win over both men and disaffected voters. Ken Lorman reporting.
2: Republicans in Texas are focused on getting the vote out in November now that primary voters have chosen Attorney General Ken Paxton as their candidate for U.S. Senate. Senate Majority Leader John Thune tells the Salem Radio Network he's spoken with Ken Paxton, who is laser focused on winning the midterm election in the fall.
5: We're making the pivot. He's all in, ready to go for the fall election and not taking any time off, already on the phone raising money and all the things you're going to have to do to be successful. But we've got to do everything we can, you know, as a party to make sure that we win this race, because the, you know, losing is not an option when it comes to the state of Texas and what it means for our majority in the Senate.
2: Thune says it's time for Republicans in Texas to come together and put all their energy in getting Ken Paxton elected. More at townhall.com.
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2: A growing rift is emerging in Virginia over a new statewide assault weapons ban, as some local officials say they won't enforce it. Correspondent John Scott reports.
7: Multiple prosecutors and sheriffs are pushing back against the law signed by Governor Abigail Spanberger, calling it unconstitutional. Spotsylvania County Commonwealth's Attorney Ryan Mahaffey is leading the resistance, vowing his office will not enforce the July 1st ban. Officials in several other counties are joining in, citing Second Amendment protections and the rights of law-abiding citizens, setting up a potential legal showdown over gun policy in the state. John Scott reporting.
2: Flamingos are flocking to the Venetian Lagoon in record numbers as ecological efforts restore damaged wetlands. These stately pale pink birds, called fennicotton in Italian, started appearing in the early 2000s. Breaking news and analysis at townhall.com. There's trouble in Hollywood.
8: On location shoot days in L.A. have plunged more than 40% since 2022, with industry jobs down over 25%, and none of this year's Best Picture nominees filmed in Hollywood studios. Conservatives argue the collapse reflects overregulation, high taxes, and aggressive union pressures driving production out of California. They say states and countries offering lower costs and fewer restrictions are winning business, while L.A. loses jobs and investment. The conservative view? Unless policymakers cut red tape and compete for production, Hollywood's slide and its economic fallout will continue. Ron Taylor reporting.
2: There will be a new NBA champion this year after the San Antonio Spurs knocked off the defending champion Oklahoma City Thunder. The Spurs will take on the New York Knicks in Game 1, tips off Wednesday at 8:30 p.m. More on these stories at townhall.com.
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1: Is she really going out with him?
2: Well, there she is. Let's ask her.
1: Betty, is that Jimmy's ring you're wearing?
2: Mm-hmm. Gee, it must be great riding with him.
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2: Mm-mm.
1: By the way, where'd you meet him?

0: 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To the Supremes. Mama said, to Dobie Gray.
1: Oh, give me the beat, boys, and free my soul. 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
2: News this hour from Town Hall, I'm Mary Rose. The U.S. military says it stopped another commercial vessel trying to break through the U.S. blockade of Iranian ports.
3: U.S. military officials say the Gambia flag bulk carrier Leanne Star ignored multiple warnings from U.S. forces overnight. Officials also say because of the ignored warnings, they struck the vessel's engine room with a missile. Meanwhile, that ship remains adrift in the Gulf of Oman. The U.S. launched the blockade on April 17th in response to Iran effectively closing the strait after the war began.
2: Correspondent Andrew Stewart. The Israeli army seizes a strategic castle in Lebanon.
4: Israeli troops took control over Beaufort Castle atop a mountain in southern Lebanon, marking their deepest incursion into the country in more than a quarter century. Israel's military announcing the capture of the strategic castle Sunday after days of intense fighting with Hezbollah and airstrikes in near villages, saying it marks a major gain. The latest Israel-Hezbollah war began in early March. Meanwhile, Israel and Lebanon have been at war since Israel was created in 1948. They had direct talks in Washington last week and are due to meet again later this week. I'm Julie Walker.
2: Britain's economy is under pressure and some leaders are pointing the finger at Brexit and voters.
5: Conservative analysts note the UK's economic growth since 2017 has roughly matched or exceeded parts of Europe, with Germany lagging behind. They argue stagnation across the region stems from high regulation, costly energy policies, and heavy spending, not Brexit alone, and say recovery may hinge on lower taxes and pro-growth reforms. Ken Lorman reporting.
2: More at townhall.com.
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2: Hollywood's dramatic turndown is now spilling into politics, with conservatives pointing to industry decline as a key issue in L.A.'s upcoming mayoral race.
7: On-location shoot days in L.A. have plunged more than 40% since 2022, with industry jobs down over 25% and none of this year's Best Picture nominees filmed in Hollywood studios. Conservatives argue the collapse reflects overregulation, high taxes, and aggressive union pressures driving production out of California. They say states and countries offering lower costs and fewer restrictions are winning business, while L.A. loses jobs and investment. The conservative view? Unless policymakers cut red tape and compete for production, Hollywood's slide and its economic fallout will continue. Ron Taylor reporting.
2: AI is helping a London-based singer-songwriter continue writing and recording music after Parkinson's disease largely took away his ability to play. More at townhall.com. A growing global decline in birth rates is raising alarms.
8: New data shows fertility rates falling well below replacement levels in dozens of countries, with some experts pointing to smartphones and declining in-person relationships as key factors. Conservative voices argue the crisis goes beyond economics, blaming cultural changes like delayed marriage and weakened family values. They're calling for pro-family policies, tax incentives, and renewed emphasis on marriage and child rearing, warning the long-term impact could reshape societies and economies worldwide. John Scott reporting.
2: Not all sunscreens are equal. A recent report by the Environmental Working Group says only 20% of SPF products met its safety criteria this year. The EWG rates products based on health hazards, UVB protection, UVA protection, balance of UVA and UVB protection. More on these stories at townhall.com.
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0: from Jerry Lee Lewis.
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0: To Little Richard.
2: Booty, booty. Oh, Rudy. 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
2: News this hour from Town Hall, I'm Mary Rose. The U.S. military carries out another strike on vessels it accuses of running drugs.
3: The U.S. military says it carried out a strike Saturday on a boat allegedly smuggling drugs in the Eastern Pacific Ocean. Three men were killed. It was the fourth such attack in a week and puts the death toll from months of U.S. military attacks in the Pacific Ocean and Caribbean Sea on suspected drug vessels at 205. The strikes began in early September, with the Trump administration declaring that the U.S. is at armed conflict with Latin American drug cartels that the administration says are behind the flow of drugs into U.S. communities. Donna Warder, Washington.
2: A new report from a congressional research group is drawing sharp reactions over corporate tax policy.
4: The Congressional Research Service suggests a revenue-maximizing corporate tax rate could be far higher than today's 21%, possibly topping 70%. The finding is based on theoretical economic models. Conservative critics dispute that conclusion, pointing out that corporate tax revenues are up nearly 50% since the Trump corporate rate cut from 35%. The Committee to Unleash Prosperity asks, if cutting the rate to 21% raised revenue, how could raising the rate to 70% also increase revenues? Ken Lorman reporting.
2: Nearly 100,000 vehicles are being recalled by Honda due to an issue with airbags. That's according to the National Highway Traffic Safety Administration. The issue involves a defect that could lead to the unintentional deployment of airbags. Most of the models affected are the Accord Hybrid, the Honda Acura TLX, and other Accord vehicles. Honda says there are no reports of injuries or deaths because of the issue. More on these stories at Town Hall.
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2: Senate Majority Leader John Thune tells the Salem Radio Network that Republicans are focused on winning the Senate seat in Texas, but are also looking at critical Senate contests across the country in an effort to keep Republicans in the majority in the U.S. Senate.
7: We just got to execute, but it takes a lot of resources to do that. I'm hoping that donors around the country and donors in Texas will step up big to make sure that we have the resources to run the race we need to run in the state of Texas. But we've also got to keep our eye on a lot of these other places like Maine and North Carolina and Ohio and Iowa and Alaska. And then, of course, some pickup opportunities in places like Michigan and New Hampshire and depending, you know, on Georgia right now where they've got a runoff election going.
2: New research shows a novel pill is helping people with advanced pancreatic cancer or live longer. It's not a cure, as the drug effects eventually wane, but it's a very different kind of treatment than the chemotherapy that is a mainstay for these patients. Breaking news at townhall.com. Critics are raising new concerns about how taxpayer money is spent on homelessness programs in California.
8: They point to San Francisco's managed alcohol program, which reportedly cost about $80 billion over 6 years while serving just 55 clients, roughly $454,000 per person. Critics argue programs like this, along with contracts tied to nonprofits in San Francisco and Los Angeles, reflect waste, inflated costs, and possible abuse of public funds. Some political figures also claim homeless populations are being drawn in from other areas to boost funding, though those claims remain disputed. John Scott reporting.
2: Frankie Valli, whose legendary falsetto defines the sound of the 1960s rock group The Four Seasons, has canceled the remainder of the band's 2026 tour dates. He's 92 years old and the only original member still performing. More on these stories at townhall.com.
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We must do our alma mater. 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
2: News this hour from Town Hall, I'm Mary Rose. Secretary of State Marco Rubio is putting a spotlight on Cuba.
3: Cuba's in a lot of trouble because, unfortunately for them, it's run by a bunch of incompetent communists. And being communist is bad. Being an incompetent communist is like the worst.
2: And he says something needs to be done.
3: Hopefully there'll be a good outcome there for them. There needs to be. It's 90 miles from our shores. And having a failed state 90 miles from our shores is a threat to the national security of the United States.
2: Ethiopians are preparing to vote in an election that the ruling party is expected to win by a landslide.
4: Ethiopia has 50 million registered voters out of a population of 130 million. This election's main themes include national reconciliation and development. Voters will elect members of the House of Representatives, who will then vote for a prime minister. The incumbent prime minister's Prosperity Party is expected to maintain the majority of the House seats.
2: Correspondent Andrew Stewart. Police in Hawaii have charged a 36-year-old man with killing three people.
5: The Hawaii Police Department reports Jacob Daniel Baker has been jailed without bail and is scheduled to appear in court Monday. Police say Baker has been charged with counts of first and second degree murder. Authorities say Baker killed three men in their 60s and 70s. He was arrested after a search of Hawaii's Big Island. Residents of the island's rural Puna community say Baker had been living there in exchange for work, but recently had become threatening. John Scott reporting.
2: A meteor streaking across southern New England caused the sonic boom heard by millions Saturday afternoon. NASA confirmed a fireball passed over Massachusetts Saturday at about 75,000 miles per hour and released energy equivalent to roughly 300 tons of TNT when it broke apart. More on these stories at townhall.com.
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2: There is an Israel Day parade in New York City and the controversy involving the mayor. Correspondent Julie Walker reports.
8: It was a sea of blue and white on Fifth Avenue in New York City for the Israeli Day parade, with many waving the flag. Thousands came out for the annual event, with one very noticeable absentee, Mayor Zoran Mamdani, who said he would not attend. Some view his criticism of Israeli policy as anti-Semitic. The parade always draws politicians. Governor Kathy Hochul was there.
9: We stand up for each other. We are allies with one another, and hate against one is hate against all, and I, as the governor of the greatest state in the nation, will not tolerate it.
8: And Police Commissioner Jessica Tisch, who promised a very high level of security, and there were police and barricades everywhere. Julie Walker, New York.
2: Gen Z is fueling box office demand. Fandango found the generation, which ranges from 14 to 29, is the most active movie-going demo. Breaking news, townhall.com. A curfew around an immigration detention center in New Jersey.
8: There's now a curfew around Delaney Hall in Newark, New Jersey, where clashes have happened between protesters and federal agents, including ICE, that's now drawing in local and state police. Governor Mikey Sherrill describes one over the weekend where she says three protesters were arrested.
10: They threw projectiles, they used barriers as weapons, and lit tires on fire in the streets.
8: Those comments, courtesy WABC, Newark Mayor Roz Baraka, imposing a curfew from 9 p.m. until 6 a.m. around Delaney Hall.
11: I'm Julie Walker.
2: A new study says melatonin supplements could help night shift workers boost their body's DNA repair process. The findings are early, but they do show promise as a simple way to help reduce long-term health risks linked to the graveyard shift. More on these stories at townhall.com.
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2: News this hour from Town Hall. I'm Mary Rose. A new poll is shedding light on which Democrats are popular.